0: family, fun. It's the House FM. Here's your buddy, Corey Mann.
1: 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Brand new day. I'll give you my review next.
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For Moore and Norman, it's 94.3. Yukon and El Reno are tuned into 88.5. And for Edmond and North Oklahoma City, it's 100.1. No matter where you are in the OKC Metro, you've got the House FM.

It's the House FM. My name's Corey. Saw Spider-Man Brand New Day last night with my wife and son. Not going to give anything away. Don't want to ruin it for anybody, but here's my two cents. It was just okay. The previous Spider-Man No Way Home, epic, in my opinion. This one was just okay, but some big life lessons if you're paying attention. Without giving anything away, we're not meant to do this life alone. We're meant to do it together, in community with one another. I kept thinking of that 10th Avenue North song when Mike at the end sings, "We aren't meant to live alone. We aren't meant to do it alone." That was my big takeaway from this one. Stop being a lone ranger and get some people around you to support you, encourage you, inspire you, help you. So, yeah, I'll probably go see it again. But, yeah, I thought it was just

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Does that ring anybody's bell? Go climb a mountain. Or am I making that up in my own head? If I'm

0: something I read, the more time you spend daily indulging in God's word, the more you will naturally begin to love its author.
1: And for a couple of reasons. I mean, yeah, you're learning more about Jesus. You're learning more about God's plan. 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The word is living. 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

0: the House FM. That's Zach Williams on this National Intern Day. And I have to celebrate the many interns in my life. Two in particular. Number one, Andy Budzinski. He's now Father Andy, but he was my intern in the mid-90s. He was the Notre Dame leprechaun mascot for 2 years while he was my intern. And then he went to seminary and became a priest, and now he's a priest right down the road here at St. Michael's. The other intern is my current intern, making his way through the day, DJ Waymaker. And so I asked him to put together something. He'd like to do a poem tonight about his favorite food, the chili dog.
1: This is the House FM. I'm intern DJ Waymaker. Oh, chili dog, you glorious mess. You laugh at shirts that once looked fresh. With onions, cheese, and chili piled, you turn grown adults into happy children wild. One bite, now napkins are a must. Two bites, I've lost the battle to the crust. 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Long live the mighty chili dog.
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1: 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I've been thumbing through it. I got an early copy. What can't Phil Wickham do? My goodness. My heart.

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4: 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Shouldn't be living.

0: friends.
1: My dad was a quiet man and not very open about his feelings and emotions. We were never really very close. I was fairly sure that he loved me, but I questioned if he really liked me. At his funeral, I was shocked when his coworkers said he was so proud of me and loved to tell them about me. How different might our relationship have been if he was able to tell me that himself? Do you ever wonder if God is like that? You think he loves you because he has to, but he must be tired of all your mistakes. That is one of those lies that Satan wants us to believe. God's love for you never changes based on your mistakes. You don't have to wonder if he loves you. He took all your sin and endured a brutal death to pay that price for you. He offers you perfect love and total forgiveness. To find out how to begin a personal relationship with Jesus Christ, The House invites you to call Need Him at 888-NEED-HIM or go to chataboutjesus.com.
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1: Terrific song from Matt Maher to calm our nerves. Crowder as well. New band Lost and Found making some waves. A cannonball into the Christian music pool. Coming up on the House FM.
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National Chili Dog Day at the House FM. And one of my all-time favorite chili dogs was in Phoenix, Arizona. We were on family vacation, and we went and saw the Diamondbacks play the Chicago Cubs. But before we went into the ballpark, we went into Alice Cooper's restaurant, which I believe is called Cooperstown. I don't know if it's still there. But my mother's husband and I split a foot-long chili cheese dog. The only thing missing from that meal was more Tums at the end. Sometimes

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4: 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Yeah.

0: Hi, it's Kevin and Amy at the House FM. We think attitude is so important to our Christian walk. And that's why we start every hour of the show with an encouraging thought, with something to build on during your day.
1: Yeah, begin each hour with a shift in perspective. 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

in a Chevy S10, everything I own in the back of the bed. Wide eyed dreaming about a Nashville skyline, naive enough to think that it's my time. 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

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You are known and loved, and he'll never stop caring for you. 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

the House FM. My name's Corey. National Father-in-Law Day. And I celebrate my father-in-law. His name was Tom, and he died 7 years ago this past July. And I miss him. He really filled a hole in my life for my dad, who walked out on our family. And Tom was such a good dude. And here is my number one regret. We were in the hospital. We're surrounded by his bed. He wasn't doing well, but he was very alert, knew what was going on. He could speak. Everything was going on. And his doctor said, we do need to move him to hospice tonight because that's the path we're on. And he didn't see this, my father-in-law, but the doctor kind of held up three fingers, like maybe three weeks to 3 months left. And so we wrapped things up in the hospital room, and I said, Dad, when we get to hospice tomorrow, there's some things I want to say to you. And he kind of chuckled. He goes, oh, boy. I said, no, it's all good. I just want to say some things to you that I've always wanted to say. And the next morning, my wife called me and said her dad had passed away. And so I missed out on telling him how much I appreciated him, how much I loved him. So if you have that opportunity with a father-in-law in your life, tonight even, make that phone call.

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His goodness goes on with faith, family, fun. 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
1: 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And if you love Sidewalk Prophets, you'll love their Acoustic Summer Nights Tour. 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So
0: smile. Oh, it's going to be so great. And they've got two Oklahoma stops. 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
1: Thank you. Tasha Layton coming up, John Reddick, No Fear, my man Toby Mack, and Josiah Queen on the House.

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For the longest time, my alarm ringtone was for King and Country, What Are We Waiting For? And I've recently changed it to a new Switchfoot song that's catching my ear. But man, do I have a special place in my heart for this song from For King and Country on the House FM.

Edmund, to Lawton, Stillwater, to Enid, thank you for making us part of your night. We love doing life with you. 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

Someone around you may need hope tonight. 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

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And for Edmond and North Oklahoma City, it's 100.1. No matter where you are in the OKC Metro, you've got the House FM.

don't have to finish the week tonight. You just have to be faithful tonight. God will provide tomorrow's strength when tomorrow gets here. My name's Corey. It's the House FM. As you settle in and officially wind down this night, let go of the pressure to have everything figured out. That's what I'm usually doing this time of night. Sleep in God's peace and wake up tomorrow trusting that His mercies are going to be brand new, just like He said they would be.

0: the Lord put me here, and, you know, it's His work that I do. God's not
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Some days, you just need music like this. Hold on to me. Some days, you just need a good reminder. Hallelujah, I'm blessed. Some days, you just need a little extra energy. I'll lift you up and up again. Uplifting music for every mood. 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

Hey, real quick, true joy doesn't come from external circumstances. True joy comes from an internal faith in God. We have joy not because of our circumstances, but because we trust and believe in God. Romans 15:13 says, I pray that God, the source of hope, will fill you completely with joy and peace because you trust in Him. Then you will overflow with confident hope through the power of the Holy Spirit.

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0: Are there wrong things in your life that you need to stop doing, but you just feel like you can't? Rick Warren says that sin always involves self-deception. At the moment you're sinning, you're deceiving yourself because you think that what you're doing will actually produce better results than what God has already told you to do. To stop defeating yourself, you have to stop deceiving yourself. You've got to take an honest look at your life, face the truth, and deal with the issues. What is it in your life you're pretending isn't a problem? What is it in your life you're pretending you're not addicted to? What is it in your life you're saying it's no big deal about? Really, does it matter whether you're shooting heroin, running up your MasterCard, whether you're reading pornography or a trashy novel? You're using it all to try to escape from your pain and your sin. But you're not going to get healing until you first acknowledge the root of your problem. You don't have to hit rock bottom before you really change. There are wake-up calls going on all around you right now, and you're not listening to them. Instead, you're headed on the path toward destruction. But you don't have to go that way. You can acknowledge the root of the issue and deal with it. I've asked the professional counselors in our church, what's the biggest problem you encounter? And they say over and over, people wait too long before they ask for help. Then it's almost impossible to turn around. There will be warning signs all over the place in a marriage. And then all of a sudden, the husband or wife walks out. The one that's left behind asks, what can I do now? Well, not a whole lot. You should have been working on it sooner. Most people are in denial and wait until it's too late. And they go through unnecessary pain. The Bible says in 1 John 1:8, if we claim to be without sin, we deceive ourselves. And the truth is not in us. What are the hard questions you need to be asking about the sin in your life? What are the warning signs you've been ignoring? If you want healing, you've got to acknowledge the root of your problem. You've got to face the truth about you.
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2: We have three children. I don't care what anyone says. The classes are worse than the birth. They don't pull any punches. First day. I'm thinking it's the first day. We'll see a diagram of a bottle. No, first day, we're going to see a film. All right, get out the popcorn. Cesarean section. A cut above natural childbirth. But that wasn't the worst part for us. It was the small group class discussions. Nine of us in a semicircle around a whiteboard up in northern Minnesota. She's like, today we need to talk about the proper color of amniotic fluid. It needs to be clear. And then she starts talking about all the colors it shouldn't be. I'm turning all those colors. Not my wife. She's just drinking a 5-gallon thing of ice water. Like it's no big deal. But pregnant women can be clumsy. She dropped the ice water right between her knees. She's going to... And I didn't know what happened. I'm like, her water broke! It just broke! And the class freaked out. They're like, ah! Is it clear? It's got ice chips in it! Which is typical for Minnesota children.
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3: It's her grandmother's birthday as they have a conversation together.
4: You're going to be 100 years old.
5: Whoa.
6: One what?
4: 100 years old.
3: One what?
6: And I was born 100 years ago.
4: Mm-hmm. Can you believe it?
6: Son of a gun. I don't feel 100.
4: No.
6: Wow.
4: How old do you feel?
6: I feel maybe 50. Okay.
3: I mean, that is pretty. Sometimes I feel like I'm 100 and I'm at my age. So the fact that she feels 50 years younger.
7: Right. And you know, you hear people say, oh, I'd never want to live that long. I wouldn't want that. But listen to how she sounds.
3: Mm-hmm.
7: You know, she makes that seem like, okay, yeah, I could do that.
3: Yeah. Joyful. Kevin.

You know, sometimes the most honest prayers we can pray are the ones that sound like, "This is hard. I'm tired. Please help." Jesus knows what it's like to be us, the pain of not getting the answers we're desperate for, and the way our souls sometimes scream for relief. No one knows the pain of humanity while surrendering to the perfection of God more than Jesus. So we don't have to pretend it's not as hard as it is, and we don't have to be embarrassed that we don't know where to go from here. This is what I need you to know today. This isn't where your story ends. Just hold on to God today with everything you have.

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0: A quote from Dr. Amit Sood: flowers play with the wind, light, and bees, while roots work hard in the dark. Some days, we're the flower. Other days, we're the root. So feel grateful if you're a flower today. Feel purposeful if you are the root today.
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0: Hey, one thing for you today. A thought from Craig Rochelle. If you feel like you aren't hearing from God, it may be time to turn down the volume of the world. You can't hear from God if you're listening to the wrong voices, and you can't hear him if you're always talking. Don't give up. Just keep listening.
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0: One of the brick walls sometimes you hit as a parent is when your child is just unmotivated to do much of anything for school, outside the house, spend time with people. So what do you do? Here's some great thoughts from allprodad.com. First, give your child a carrot, like a reward, such as a money for A's and B's. That can work well. Weekly allowance may be appropriate if all chores are done with excellence. More minutes for their cell phone or data plan can be rewarded to the child who maybe reads an extra book each month. Second, be a cheerleader. Children need affirmation, sometimes constantly. Cheer them on in everything they do. Good shot. Way to go. Proud of you. That's how you can be your child's biggest fan. Third, dream with your child. Ignite their dream of being a musician. Take them to see an orchestra. Fire up their interest in reading by getting them books on things they're interested in, like the outdoors or sports. Encourage their interest in business matters by teaching them about investing. Finally, help your child set and own goals. If it's your goal for your child, he will be less likely to pursue it. If your child owns his goal, he's much more likely to achieve it.
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Hey, let me share Titus 3:5 with you. He saved us, not because of righteous things we had done, but because of his mercy. He saved us through the washing of rebirth and renewal by the Holy Spirit. You know, the Holy Spirit is at work within you today, renewing and transforming you every day. This renewal is not something that you can achieve on your own. It's a gift of God's mercy. As you go about your day, invite the Holy Spirit to renew your mind, your heart, and your spirit, and allow him to wash away the old and bring forth the new, making you more like Jesus.

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0: You know, budget is not a four-letter word. 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I think everybody wants to be generous, and God gives us the opportunity to do that. We just have to work at it.
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4: I've never seen a morning the sun forgot to rise, and every single detail you're faithful every time.

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The Christian shoemaker does his duty not by putting little crosses on the shoes, but by making good shoes, because God is interested in good craftsmanship.

0: Laura's story has, well, an amazing story. Her life, her pretty still young life, has had a lot of ups and downs in it. And she's written a book called When God Doesn't Fix It and chronicles a lot of these stories, including about her husband, Martin, who diagnosed at a young age with a brain tumor and how they have dealt with that. And she talks in one section in the book about the troubling passage in the first chapter of the Gospel of Mark, where Jesus has the opportunity to heal people, but instead, he seems to turn his back on them. It happened not long after Jesus started his ministry with his disciples. They were in Capernaum, Peter and Andrew's hometown, where Jesus had healed Peter's mother-in-law along with many others. And Mark says, the whole town gathered at the door and Jesus healed many who had various diseases. The news of Jesus' healing had spread outside Capernaum. Early the next morning, ailing travelers streamed into town and headed towards Simon's house as the disciples rubbed their hands in expectation of what the day would bring. Then someone noticed that Jesus was missing. They set off in a search party. Where was he? They had to find him. The crowds were growing restless. They wanted to be healed. The disciples found him and exclaimed, "Everyone is looking for you." They expected that Jesus would return with them, but his response was not at all what they predicted. Jesus replied, "Let us go somewhere else, to the nearby villages, so I can preach there also. That is why I have come." You know, it's hard to understand why sometimes Jesus heals and sometimes he doesn't. When it feels like he's turned his back and walked the other way, it's hard not to be disappointed, maybe even angry. But while we're focused on the unhealed sickness, hurt, and pain in our lives, God is focused on a bigger picture. Something else is broken, and it has eternal consequences if it doesn't get fixed. It's our relationship with our Creator. While doctors can heal physical ailments, emotional wounds can be soothed, and grief lessens with time, our broken relationship with God continues to cause us pain, even when our life is going well. God wants to restore our relationship with Him more than anything else. Though He loves us, He'll allow us to feel the pain of this world's unhealed hurts if it brings us closer to Him. Wake up
1: with Kevin and Amy. Our daughter Maggie asked me what games I used to play on the iPad when
2: on
1: I was
2: a kid.
1: On the iPad? Yes. Yes. You know what? I told her, I was like, I used to speak into the fan to sound like a robot. That's what I did. You know, whenever I say that out loud too, I have a visual of exactly where I was sitting.
2: Yep, I do
1: in
2: too.
1: In the house.
2: I do too. The fan was always in the same place.
1: Uh-huh.
2: And I have the same memory of myself making my voice sound weird.
1: Yeah.
2: And my younger brother sitting behind me wanting to know when it was going to be his turn.

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And you hear me when I call crying. And you fix me when I'm broke, right? And that's all I need to know. So the storm is gonna break, right?

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0: 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Yesterday.

You know, we all want to belong, and it often feels like we're more disconnected and divided than ever. The Bible says that through Jesus, we've been adopted into God's family. We're not just acquaintances of God or distant followers. We are His children. 1 John 3:1 says, "See what great love the Father has lavished on us, that we should be called children of God." And that is what we are. God chose you to be a part of His family. No matter your past or your present situation, you belong and you are loved by God.

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0: keep going.
1: 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Follow the rules, don't cross the line. We've all been there. But, you know, growth happens when you choose high standards because it's who you are. That's real discipline. Obedient and compliant teams, well, they do what they're told. Disciplined teams win because they don't need a whistle. Today, pick one standard you'll own. 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When life throws an event your way, your response shapes the outcome. 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You know, I'm choosing the higher way with you. Let's do the work from the heart, not just the rule book.
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0: 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You can find it here all summer long.
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quote from the late, great Billy Graham is one thing to think about today. Each of us has to make a choice of either bowing down to the things of this world that are evil and wrong, or bowing down before the true and the living God. So, take a look at what you're bowing down to today.

0: I know many of you are very serious about losing weight and keeping that weight off, being healthy. That's awesome. We want to encourage you with that as well. 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

0: is love.
1: I love Psalm 19:14. It says, "Let the words of my mouth and the meditation of my heart be acceptable in your sight, O Lord, my rock and my redeemer." You know, these words are an invitation to take a moment and really think about what's going on inside us. It's like a journey into the depths of our own minds where our thoughts become real and our words actually mean something. It's kind of like realizing that what we think and say hold weight. Yeah, this verse is a great reminder to remember that what we say matters and should be pleasing to God. So hold this truth close to you today.

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0: Hey, today, do nothing that you would not like God to see. Say nothing you would not like God to hear. Write nothing you would not like God to read. And go no place where you would not like God to find you. Read no book of which you would not like God to say, "Show it to me." Never spend your time in such a way that you would not like to have God say, "What are you doing?"
1: You know, sometimes the best concerts aren't the loudest ones.
2: Exactly. And if you love Sidewalk Prophets, you'll love their Acoustic Summer Nights Tour. It's an up-close evening of music, stories, laughter, encouragement that really gets to the heart of their songs. So
1: smile. Oh, it's going to be so great. And they've got two Oklahoma stops. 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

0: Rick Warren answers the question, how to love the unlovable. He says, if you only love on and off like a light switch, you do not love others like God wants you to love. Jesus said in Luke 6:32, if you love those who love you, what credit is that to you? His point is this, all of us can love those who love us back. Becoming a master lover means you learn to love the unlovable. When you love people who don't love you, when you love people who irritate you, when you love people who even stab you in the back or gossip about you. This may seem like an impossible task, and it is. That's why we need God's love in us, so we can then love others. 1 John 4:16 says, we know and rely on the love God has for us. When you realize how much God loves you with an extravagant, irresistible, unconditional love, then His love will change your entire focus on life. If we don't receive God's love for us, we'll have a hard time loving other people. I'm talking about loving people who are unlovely, difficult, irritable, different, or demanding. You can't do that until you have God's love coming through you. You need to know God's love so it can overflow out of your life into others.
1: Some days, your emotions are all over the place. 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
2: 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We're so exhausted.
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You know, in times of uncertainty, we're reminded of God's constant presence. The Lord is my shepherd. I lack nothing. Of course, Psalm 23. He leads us through life's challenges, offering peace and restoration. When we feel weary, we can trust his promise. 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Matthew 11:28. So let us rest in his care today, knowing he's always with us.

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Kid in a Chevy S10, everything I own in the back of the bed. Wide eyed dreaming about a Nashville skyline, naive enough to think that it's my time. Singing about pipe dreams, hanging on by a heartstring.

Hey, a quick reminder today, comparison is just going to make you feel either superior or inferior, and neither honors God. Where comparison ends, contentment begins. Galatians 1:10 says, am I now trying to win the approval of human beings or of God? Or am I trying to please people? If I were still trying to please people, I would not be a servant of Christ. Hi, it's Tony Weir, CEO at The House. 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

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You might not feel like singing, but worship isn't about feelings. It's about faith. Praise shakes chains loose, even when it comes through tears. 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
1: with Kevin and Amy. Something I read, the more time you spend daily indulging in God's word, the more you will naturally begin to love its author.
2: And for a couple of reasons. I mean, yeah, you're learning more about Jesus. You're learning more about God's plan. But there's something more, too. It's not just knowledge. It's spiritual. The word is living. Yeah. It's alive, and it changes us. It reaches in, and it touches our heart. Kevin.

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Hey, can I encourage you with Psalm 30, verse 5? For his anger is but for a moment, and his favor is for a lifetime. Weeping may tarry for the night, but joy comes with the morning. What a great reminder that our trials are temporary. God's faithfulness remains constant. In the midst of darkness, hold on to hope. There will be joy in the morning.

From Lawton through the Oklahoma City Metro to Wichita and way out to Elk City. 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

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Only then I understood that even in the ruthless

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0: It's time to bring down the house with the House FM Comedy Break. Here's Mike Williams.
1: So all over, wherever you go, there is funny. Sir, go out tonight, pop the hood of your car, truck, van, whatever you drove in here on, okay? Pop the hood, look down on the battery, and it will give you some warnings, sir. It will say warnings, no sparks, no flames, no smoking. And then it will say in fine print, do not drink battery acid. Have you ever been so thirsty? Driving to Cincinnati. That you said, pull this car over, pop the hood, and get me a straw. No, it's not going to happen. It will not. X-Lax, their motto, it works while you sleep. That's nasty. Last thing I want to do is wake up and go, whoa. Doggone it, that works good.
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1: Hi, it's Kevin and Amy at The House FM. We think attitude is so important to our Christian walk, and that's why we start every hour of the show with an encouraging thought, with something to build on during your day.
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Hey, if you're feeling empty and worn out again today, remember that the answer is not in trying harder, but it's in receiving from the Lord. 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

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And for Edmond and North Oklahoma City, it's 100.1. 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

0: Hey, you ever work on a puzzle and you hold up one piece thinking this cannot possibly go anywhere? Maybe this is from a different puzzle entirely, but then, boom, it fits perfectly at the end. That's what Romans 8:28 is all about. And we know that for those who love God, all things work together for good, for those who are called according to his purpose. I believe God is working all the puzzle pieces together, even the weird ones, to create something beautiful. So hang in there. Your peace has a place.
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4: I know when I was 10, I had to move from Illinois to New Jersey. That was just devastating. Two different cultures. It was fifth grade, you know, that prepubescent. Everything about the move was really awful, right? And going back and thinking about how the Lord was so faithful to me, and then reiterating, be able to tell that story for my children. There were some really hard days.
5: Yeah.
4: But this is how the Lord showed up.
6: That's Darby Strickland describing how change can affect children in some negative ways. And what can we do about it as parents to help shepherd our kids through the inevitable changes of life? Well, that's our topic today on Focus on the Family with Jim Daly. I'm John Fuller, and we're glad you've joined us.
5: John, we all have different reactions to change. I think we understand that better as adults when you make a move or you go off to college or whatever you might do. There's even times then when that change is impacting us. I mean, I remember going to college. I felt in my sophomore year, I was really in a bad place. It was just, you know, kind of funky. I didn't feel like I was fitting in. I didn't know if I was after the right major. My friendships weren't that strong, you know, and you just get into this place. So you have to manage that. But for young children, that becomes far more difficult. And I'm so looking forward to talking with Darby today because this is important. We often, as adults, kind of look over those changes and miss the cueing that our kids are giving us that they're struggling with a change of school, etc. And we need to be in tune with that.
6: We do. And Darby is positioned well to guide us through this topic. She's a counselor and author, and she's written a number of books about abuse and trauma. And she's got some resources now about how change impacts children. We'll hear more about those. One is called Helping Your Children with Change, Holding Fast to God During Upheaval. It's a very short, quick read, and it's going to equip you as a mom or a dad to really get a handle on this. The other is a children's book called A Big Change Happened, Helping Children Through Upheaval. It's a delightful book, wonderfully illustrated, and really powerful for younger children. Learn more about Darby and her other books, and these two in particular, on our website.
5: Darby, welcome to Focus on the Family. Again, it's so good to have you back.
4: Thank you.
5: Yeah. And, you know, that's so interesting, that setup there. I think you would agree with what I was saying in terms of managing change. It is so true that as adults, we get more proficient at it as we get older, more capable.
4: Yep.
5: But then we're not seeing it through the eyes of a three-year-old, a five-year-old, right?
4: Correct. Yeah. Everything overwhelms them.
5: Right.
4: Yeah.
5: And it can be just that, overwhelming. And we'll say things like, yeah, okay, it'll be okay. And then we keep moving, but the kids are stuck.
4: Yeah.
5: They're like, what? You had a funny opening that I wanted to capture because you said you had this, you know, kind of remorse to change when your minivan died.
4: Yeah.
5: Okay, so how are you attached to the minivan?
4: I know, right? I think I was a homeschooling mom raising three kids, driving them everywhere in the minivan to go see my parents, trips to Florida, just really sentimental.
5: Yeah.
4: I was speaking at a conference, came home, and it stopped working. So I left it at a dealer. My husband came, rescued me, praise the Lord, drove me home. home, and 2 days later we got a call saying, you know, it's not worth repairing.
5: And it that's was a well-used minivan.
4: It was, yeah. But just like the lump in my throat of, I'll never see it again.
5: Yeah, all the memories.
4: All the memories, yeah. And it was, and I think what it was actually the realizing of the transition. My children don't need a minivan anymore.
5: Ooh.
4: Right?
5: So right. That was much deeper.
4: Yes.
5: That was like an episodic thing that I'm not that mom anymore. Yeah. I'm another type of mom.
4: Yeah,
5: right?
4: My children are launching. The Lord is doing great things. There's exciting things and happening. But my life is rapidly changing. And the death of the minivan just was this huge symbolic moment for me.
5: Mm-hmm. Yeah, and it's so, you know, kind of winsomely insightful about change. But on the more serious side, explain how children, young children particularly, process change differently than adults and how we have to be careful not to look past it.
4: Yeah. Well, young children don't necessarily understand how the world works.
5: You think.
4: Right? And so they rely heavily on routines. And we see that when we put our kids

0: I could talk about the minivan. This was really hard, and I could understand why I got really emotional.
1: Yeah. What's the book, the children's book about the moon? What do you guys remember?
0: Goodnight Moon.
1: Goodnight Moon. Yeah. Oh, my. I can't believe I can't remember the title, because I read that thing 1,000 times.
0: Yes, yes.
1: To where it got to the point where I was trying to hurry it along.
0: Yes, yes.
1: You know how dads do, right? And we change the words a little because we're getting a little bored.
0: Yes.
1: But even that kind of redundancy gives a child a sense of security.
0: Yeah, structure, right? Yeah.
1: They know they got that story coming. We would laugh at the same points. I mean, I would sit there and go, my goodness, you know, I had to change it from comb to something else, from porridge to oatmeal, just to keep the boys engaged. You know, maybe keep me engaged.
2: Yeah, that might be.
1: But there is... We think maybe too lightly about some of those things, right? I go back and I think as a father, I was probably a little too flippant with some of that, not really capturing the importance of those things. Speak to that need for moms and dads to think about what you're doing for that 3-year-old and what it's providing them.
0: Yeah, I think we have to recognize that it's our job to kind of shepherd them through it, right? Oftentimes when there's a big change, there's big things happening in our world. We're packing up a house, or maybe we're going through a separation, or we're having to make a big decision about where we're sending them to school, and we're not sure. So we're attending to all these multitude of details, and our children often get lost, and they're often reaching out to us with, you know, maybe their behavior is regressing, or maybe they're asking us 1,000 questions, right? And they very repetitive. And we're looking at that as a behavior, right? When we're forgetting to say, oh, what's going on within them? Where do they need me to help shepherd them through this?
1: And in that context, I mean, there's going to be degrees of change. I mean, there are lighter issues, but still being attentive as a parent is important because you don't know where your child's going to get stuck.
0: Right.
1: I can remember, oh my goodness, I did not want to go to school, kindergarten, Alhambra Elementary School, for all those people in Southern California. We lived on 5th Street, right a block away from the school. I don't know why I had such a fear of going to school. I don't know if it was I love my freedom, you know, or whatever it was. I like to play Batman and Superman and fly around the neighborhood with towels with
2: clothespins
1: around it. I mean, I did. And then I had to go to school. My mom literally had to drag me, my heels in the ground.
0: Yeah.
1: And then I went to school that first day. Fell in love with my teacher, Mrs. Smith, and I loved it. And then I didn't want to go home.
0: Right. What was the imaginary to the concrete, right?
1: That very afternoon, the same afternoon that mom drug me to school, I didn't want to leave school.
0: Right.
1: But even that, to be in tune, that's a fairly light degree. It was great. I'm sure my mom was over the moon that I enjoyed school
0: and
1: wanted to go back. And I adjusted in one day. But when we start looking at more difficult things, big moves to different city, different state, maybe divorce, if we can touch on that, those are far more emotional and deeper wounds for children to figure out, how does this change impact me?
0: Right. Well, a lot of those changes that you're naming actually come with a sense of loss, right? And so we actually have to grieve things that we lose, whether it's my parents living together, the idea of what God ordained as a family is breaking up, or just my friend, right? My friend group is going to change. So there's so many losses and micro losses in some of those bigger changes.
1: You know, and the thing we do as adults, we're moving. You know, even in those big things, I'm afraid to say, we don't stop and take account of what impact this is going to be on us, let alone our children.
0: Right.
1: Think of divorce in that context.
0: Yes.
1: And we tend to say things as adults like, well, kids are resilient. They'll manage it. They'll be able to survive. They'll get through it. You can fill out all of those things that we say to rationalize our behavior.
0: Correct.
1: What we're about to do.
0: Yes.
1: How do we get a hold of that as a parent to make sure emotionally our kids are safe?
0: Yeah, I think the first thing is actually to realize it's okay if your children are sad. There's something in us parents that we want to rush our children through the hard parts of life. We don't want to see them in pain. I don't want to cause my children a little heartache, let alone a big one. So it's uncomfortable for me to see them sad. So I think the response is we rush them through that. Instead of sitting with them in the sadness, being willing just to take the time and say, this is really hard, but God can help us here. We are not without hope, even in the hard.
1: It's kind of an indication of our unhealthiness as adults, too, right? That we're not slowing down.
0: Yes.
1: Think of Jesus when the disciples were like, keep those kids away.
0: Yeah.
1: And Jesus lingered. Going, hey, wait a minute.
0: Yeah.
1: don't get in between me and the kids.
0: No.

0: the kids are like the kingdom of heaven.
1: Amen.
0: I mean, there is something there that, I mean, even that, that Jesus was in a position, obviously, being the Son of God. He knew it.
1: Yeah.
0: But he knew to slow down and to, what a day that must have been to just sit around Jesus, sit in his lap, these little 5, 6, 7-year-olds.
1: Yeah.
0: Wouldn't that be awesome?
1: It would. Just have someone delighting in you, being willing to be interrupted by your needs. Yeah.
0: You know what's interesting to think about is that they wanted to see him and talk to him as a little child.
1: Yes.
0: What was he portraying that was so attractive to the kids?
1: That was so inviting.
0: Yeah, so inviting.
1: Yeah. Yeah.
0: That's what I want to peer into. I would love to have seen that. It's without words. We don't have that description. But something to get my attention when I was 5, it would have had to have been pretty good.
1: Yes.
0: I mean, a smile or whatever it was, a good story.
1: Mm-hmm.
0: I mean, I don't know, but something grab those kids that Jesus was doing or expressing, right?
1: We would have to assume it was some way that he was expressing love, whether towards them or others, that just mesmerized them.
0: Warmth.
1: And
0: who knows?
1: Yeah.
0: Let me ask you, you've identified ways that children can react to change. Let's start with preschoolers. How does change affect that age group? And this is good for the parents just before they're in school. How does adopting or not adopting to change?
1: Oftentimes with preschoolers, you'll see them being really clingy, right? They're going to want more of you, more
0: hanging
1: of your time,
0: leg.
1: Right? They might take longer at bedtime in all the ways that frustrate us. Also, there can be behavioral regressions, right? There can be returning, sucking on the thumb or, bedwetting. So we just want to be curious. Anytime our child has mastered a skill in their growing up and then they regress, instead it's just asking, what's going on with my child? Why am I seeing this behavior?
0: I mean, hopefully focus on the family can be a place for that resource, but a parent being attentive.
1: Mm-hmm.
0: All of us as adults, we're moving fast, and it's kind of like your minivan. I mean, maybe we should have changed the oil a little sooner. But when it comes to parenting, those cues are important, and we can blow right by them. Like the thumb sucking, for example. If your child hasn't been doing that, all of a sudden is doing that. That could be it is a cue that something is occurring emotionally.
1: Yeah. And it's just a great moment. And sometimes as a parent, we don't know, right? And that's what brings us to our knees. And we're asking the Lord for help. We're making time for our children. Like, that's when you have to kind of slow down and spend an extra 20 minutes with them, eyeball to eyeball, get on the floor and be playing with them. Just try to draw out from them what's going on, what you've been thinking about.
0: Yeah, that's good.
2: 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And she's speaking out of her expertise about helping kids change, and she has two delightful resources that we want to point you to. One is a small little booklet called Helping Your Children with Change, Holding Fast to God During Upheaval. 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Another would be this children's book that is wonderfully illustrated and has a really powerful message. A Big Change Happened, Helping Children Through Upheaval. 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And also sign up for our Age and Stage newsletters. 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
0: Darby, that's great for kind of that 2 to 5 year old perspective and be engaged and notice behaviors and, you know, talk to people who know. And if you don't have that resource, call us. We'll help you with that and give you some ideas on how to notice things and what they may mean and how to talk to your child about it. Of course, these books by Darby will help as well. 6 to 11. This gets a little more serious because they're starting to form and kind of finalize their cognitive abilities. By 9, 10 years old, a child truly does understand the world they're in at a fairly adult level and can begin to think about things in adult ways. So what kind of change management are you looking for there to help your child?
1: Yeah, well, I really want them to take what's going on in their heart and be able to understand that in light of what God's doing in their life. And so in that age group, I'm spending more time narrating, and I might do that as a mom saying, yeah, we're moving and I'm really nervous about who I'm going to meet at this new church. And I'm praying that the Lord's going to bring me friends and he's going to replenish some of these really important relationships.
0: You're saying that as mom and dad.
1: Yeah, because I'm showcasing how I'm dependent upon the Lord, mm-hmm. and it teaches them that.
0: Yeah, so slow down to understand. Is this marriage or are we talking parenting? that's
1: all
0: true in life, right?
1: Yeah. Right, yeah.
0: I mean,
1: yeah.
0: How many of our spouses would say, if you could just slow down and listen to me?
1: Or put the phone down and look at me. Yeah.
0: Fair enough. I think I made the point. The next in that category was be a safe space. Mm-hmm. I think, you know, Gene really helped me with this because I think my size, I'm a ex-football player guy, I'm a fairly big guy, and Gene would say, when my boys were 2 and 4, when you're talking to them or you're, you know, verbally disciplining, I think you should get down on your knees so you're a little more eye-to-eye.
1: Wise.
0: Because I think what she was observing that I didn't see was that they were kind of cowering because I was big and in their face, right? And she said, I think they're intimidated. They're not really hearing you. So get down on your knees and speak to them. And that was good coaching, wasn't it?
1: Very good coaching. Very
0: She's
1: wise.
0: Good. She's so smart.
1: Yeah. But I think just even slowing down, as parents, we have lots of explanations and lots of words, and our children need us to speak slower and convey more simple thoughts and to be reassuring. And as they're sharing hard things, acknowledge them and really slowly with them.
0: You know, it's so important because, again, kids, especially the older the child at that 10, 11-year-old age, they get it. Mm-hmm. So they know when you do that, when you slow down and you listen, they feel like you hear them. Mm-hmm. I mean, they are mini adults, and they're getting it. Yeah. Also, affirm your love and protection. Mm-hmm. This is one I think, and again, the gender stereotypes, I get that. I tend to talk in those terms, but dads can be very inadequate at this. You can learn it. I've tried to learn it, and I think I do much better than I used to, but that affirming your love and protection. Mm-hmm. What does that sound like? Both for a mom and a dad. Moms get it naturally, you guys. Ah.
1: Yeah, my husband's quite good at it. He usually does it through play with the children. It's like, even if we're talking about something hard, he might bring it up through a silly lyric or a movie clip
0: that
1: he can remember. And he's always just thinking about them. How can I connect with them? Men tend to do, women tend to speak, right? And so for guys, I think even if maybe it's taking a walk or when you're out back throwing a ball around, having those conversations, again, because you're focused on activity.
0: Yeah.
1: Women, I think it's more natural to give the physical, tend to be more present with the physical affection and the words.
0: Yeah. Let me ask you this. You know, this affirmation of your child, giving him the hug, those are really important things to do. It may not be your natural instinct, like love languages, right? And again, it could be either the mom or the dad. And how do we overcome those things in us to make sure we're giving our children maybe the things we didn't possess and we're repeating out of our family of origin, like the mom that didn't get hugged a lot.
1: Yeah.
0: So she's not a hugger. And it feels cold because most people get a lot from their moms when it comes to physical encouragement, you know, running your hand through the hair and brushing the back with the nails. And but a mom that didn't get that may not be giving it. And how do we say, okay, I got to remember to do that. How do you do it?
1: I do. I think prayer is really important there because it does probably come from a place of hurt, right? If that is something that you were starved as a child, there's a vulnerability to offering it. There's probably emotion attached to giving hugs because you do long for them, or they feel awkward to you and that feels bad. So I think one is just speaking to the Lord. It's like, Lord, I want to be nurturing, and that might look different with me, but help me understand why extending physical affection, where have I been hurt by that?
0: Yeah.
1: I think that's important to pause there for yourself. But ways to do it, I mean, the beauty of the Google Calendar, sometimes people have to actually set reminders to ask themselves questions. Where have I showed my children physical affection this week?
0: When you look at that comforting of a child, you coach us to be consistent, to role play scenarios, kind of like what you mentioned with your husband. You also mentioned rejoice. Tell me about that. That's not going to be in everybody's vocabulary. What does that look like?
1: I think there's something in scripture that's just, we see it all the time. We probably don't even notice it. But when the Lord is calling them to something hard, or when his people are suffering, he's constantly saying, remember. Remember, I am the Lord your God, and I brought you out of Egypt, right? And he's saying, you have to remember your faithfulness by remembering the hard and how I've been faithful through the deliverance. And so I think that's the rejoicing. It's the recalling. Well, it's the last time we moved. Or see how God met us in this last change. Or I know when I was 10, I had a move from Illinois to New Jersey. That was just devastating. Two different cultures. It was fifth grade. You know, that prepubescent. Everything about the move was really awful, right? And going back and thinking about how the Lord was so faithful to me. And then reiterating, be able to tell that story for my children. There were some really hard days.
0: Yeah.
1: But this is how the Lord showed up. And that's what I'm talking about, recalling the Lord's faithfulness.
0: Well, and the other thing is those changes feel, it's like the first pimple on your face.
1: Yes.
0: It's devastating. And it's always going to be there. And mom, look at me. Look at what's happened to me. Right?
1: Yes, yes.
0: And somehow you got to convince that child, it'll be okay. Mm-hmm. There will be a day where that's gone and everything's okay.
1: Yes.
0: Right?
1: Yeah, absolutely.
0: And, you know, that's part of it. Everything's devastating, especially in the teen years.
1: Yes,
0: right?
1: For sure.
0: Nobody loves me. Yeah. Nobody cares about me. All those good things.
1: Yes. Mm-hmm.
2: Well, Darby, there's something that our viewers are seeing, our listeners are unaware, but you brought a little stuffed blue whale that is on the table.
0: That's a humpback.
2: Is it a humpback whale? I don't know my whales very well, but tell us why. And this leads into, I think, some of the things we've talked about with regard to your books.
1: Yeah, one thing I think is so important for parents is to help make the Lord concrete, right? We're dealing with hard realities. And so I wanted to write a children's book that showcased the Lord's care. Mm. So this is little Mr. Wallace the whale, and he is our star in A Big Change Happened. And he faces a migration. He's happy where he is. He's in the warm seas, and he's with all his whale friends. And his mom comes to him one day and says, we have to move north. That's where the food is. We all got to go. And Wallace has a ton of questions. You know, will I be okay? Will I like it there? I don't even know what cold water is. And his mom just patiently shepherds him through this migration. She explains to him that the Lord is always with you. He always sees you. And the book is based on Psalm 139, which I think is just such great promises for children, right? Because it says explicitly, like, the Lord sees you. He knows when you stand, when you sit. He knows what's in your heart before you even speak it. He surrounds you, right? There's nowhere you can go. So, you know, Wallace dives high. He dives down to the depths of the sea, and his mom is telling him, the Lord is with you in your joys and with your sorrows. And just the idea that God writes your story, right? And so these are just the truths from Psalm 139 that I think are comforting, that can be told in a playful way through the book, but they really help a child by anchoring them, by knowing God's presence, right? He's the thing that isn't changing, but he's also with them in the change.
0: Darby, in addition to Psalm 139, it's so beautiful to think of our relationship with the Lord and our children's relationship with the Lord, and describing God with his presence as big, loving, that big hug that never ends. I mean, trying to get that into your 7, 8, 9-year-old's mind and soul about their relationship with the Lord, that's so important, right?
1: It is. And I think scripture uses a metaphor of the Lord taking us by the hand is a great, again, concrete place in scripture to show them that closeness. The Lord is that close. He's guiding. He's tender. He's right there. The idea of, you know, he's before us. He's behind us. He's all around us. And just, helping your children understand that is, it's.
0: And that can become, you know, it's a little hard because you're saying, you know, you don't see the Lord in that direct way. So to get your children to understand those scriptures that help reinforce God's presence, his knowledge of you, that he knit you together in your mother's womb, that's a good one.
1: Yeah.
0: You know, that God knew me then.
1: Yeah.
0: And, you know, he's got a plan for you. And those are all reassuring things for those children.
1: Yeah. And it's just even your story, I often say to my children, your story gets wrapped up in Jesus's larger redemptive story. So sometimes it's really important for us to talk about, where have we seen God this week? Where has he been on the move? Where haven't you seen him? Where do you need to ask him for help? And then over months, just reflecting on that, of saying, where over time we see it, right? I didn't know, like when I walked into ballet, I was so nervous, but mom, this girl introduced herself to me. And that was a moment I knew God saw me, because I was really nervous walking in the door.
0: Yeah.
1: Just
0: so
1: having
0: good.
1: Those little micro conversations.
0: Isn't that good?
1: Yeah, it's so fun.
0: Well, Darby, this has been so good. Thank you for being with us.
1: My pleasure.
0: Yeah, and what great resources that you've provided here. The children's book, A Big Change Happened, and this booklet for parents, Helping Your Children with Change. You know, our goal is to equip moms and dads with resources just like this so you can become the best parents you can be. The book and the booklet are available for a gift of any amount. But would you consider becoming a monthly partner with Focus on the Family? And what that means is joining our friends of Focus on the Family community. Gene and I support the ministry that way. You and Dina do as well. Mm-hmm. It's a commitment to help strengthen families in Christ all year long by being a monthly giver.
2: Yeah, and evidence of how that works is shared through this woman who wrote us and said, Focus on the Family has helped me become a strong mom and given me the strength and courage to stand by my true convictions, even when that wasn't the popular thing to do. Your encouragement and advice just keeps coming every day.
0: That's what happens when we work together. Parents feel empowered to raise healthy and happy kids and who love the Lord, which is most important. And that's what your monthly pledge is paying for.
2: And this reminder for our friends that today is the last day that we're offering a special incentive for those who can give $30 a month to the ministry.
0: That's right. We've had fun with this campaign over the past several days, and this is the last day. 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It's called Jim's, but it's really John. But it's a 4-ounce packet of a special blend coffee that we use here in the studio as well.
2: Yeah, we'd love to hear from you today. 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
2: That's next time on Focus on the Family. When you get in touch, please let us know you listen on The House. 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

0: House FM. It's Kevin and Amy. I don't know if it's always been this way, but it feels like there are two types of people. One who needs 5 milligrams of melatonin, 2 hours white noise, and a fan to fall asleep. And the other one, just out, just as soon as their head hits the pillow.
1: That one's me. The other one's my husband.
2: For me, it's my wife, Tammy. She needs all the sleep accoutrements.
0: She went through 3 white noise machines before she was satisfied.
1: Oh, how do we find each other? And then now, what's the solution? If you marry the opposite like that, you know, because my husband finds it very annoying how quickly I go to sleep.
0: Yeah.
1: He finds it very annoying.
0: It causes actual marital strife. Somebody needs to do the research.
1: Yeah.
0: On this. Where's the research?
1: I mean, this has been going on for centuries, so I'm just, like, let's keep on working on it. Hey.

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0: On the night you fall in all the pieces, you can bring your lonely heart.
1: Kevin and Amy here. 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
2: God just feels so far away. That was from somebody I know. Her name's Brittany, and she said, I'm angry. She said, you took my mom from me. That's the way she sees it. And she says, I'm just mentally and physically, I'm just tired. I've overdosed 3 times just within a month, and I self-medicate just to stay numb. You know, I feel not qualified to even respond to Brittany, but I tried, and I reminded her, I know that she is, I know she has a relationship with Jesus. I just think that sometimes it does feel far away. And I said, boy, it is. I told her it's my belief that God is closer to her now than maybe even me, because I take this from Psalms 34, 18, 19, where it says this, says the Lord is near to the brokenhearted and saves the crushed in spirit. Many are the afflictions of the righteous, but the Lord delivers him out of all of them, out of them all. And I was thinking that he's near to the brokenhearted, like that's when he's the closest vicinity to you than ever.
1: That's right. That's right. And it's one of those things about our faith in God that doesn't make a lot of sense to the human part of our brain. Mm-hmm. But like how we can be stronger when we're weak, because his strength is made manifest in our own weakness. And that scripture is exactly what you're saying. It's those times when we feel farthest away from God are those times when actually he's closer than ever.

0: Now pouring your morning cup of Kevin and Amy.
1: What does this product contain, and how does it affect those who use it?
0: Faith, family, fun.
2: Fills you full of well-being. Yeah. Helps make your mornings just zip along.
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0: Kevin and Amy, we are so glad you're here. It's the House FM.
1: Question for the bearded men in our audience. What do you do about beard maintenance? I'm relatively new to the beard, and so I've tried a couple of products. One that your husband graciously recommended, the beard oil.
0: My husband's been a long beard guy.
1: Yeah.
0: Which I like it.
1: And so I tried the oil, and my problem has been, so far, portion control.
0: Oh,
1: so
0: that's
1: noticed,
0: important.
1: Like, I'll reach up and touch my face, and my hand comes away greasier. The other day, I actually noticed a little bit of the oil had dripped onto my shirt. So I thought, okay, that's too much.
0: That's too much. Yeah.
1: And then so somebody had suggested the beard balm. It's more of a, I don't know if it's a wax or what it is, but it's a paste, maybe. Mm-hmm. And so I, you know, trying that, but then everything sticks to my beard.
0: Oh, and that could be not good.
1: It's not a good look.
0: You go into the boss's office, various and sundry things that you've come across that morning have all kind of stuck there.
1: And let's be honest, we like our diet to be kind of a private thing.
0: Sure.
1: Especially if we eat some pretzels or something.
0: You don't want, it's going to be on display.
1: Yeah.

0: Brant and Sherry.
1: Why'd you do that?
2: Because I was concerned.
1: Sherry, you know better than
2: I
1: that.
2: Do
1: you
2: know better. Better. I do know better,
3: That's
2: but I was concerned.
3: That's what galls me about this, is you knew better.
2: I do.
1: She had a symptom, and the symptom was a fat lip?
2: Yeah, my lip, bottom lip was swollen when I woke up this morning.
1: So she does what you should never ever do. She goes on the internet. And basically...
2: I'm not going to be here long, guys. So I'm so sorry.
3: This is it. You know what?
1: Maybe the last show. Because it's so bad.
2: Immediately it goes into worst case scenario. 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

0: off. But that's our high for this afternoon. Now, in Wichita, it's 82, becoming sunny today in Wichita, and a high about 95.
1: Mm-hmm. And something to build on. You know, God doesn't need your life to look impressive. He wants it to be surrendered.

0: Kevin and Amy, conversations that make you think, make you laugh, and maybe even make you call your spouse just to say, I was reminded to call you today just to tell you how much I appreciate and love you so much.
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0: Friday morning, the House FM with Kevin and Amy. Good morning.
1: Something I love is going to the movies. It's my favorite. It's one of my favorites, actually.
0: Well, somebody's got to monitor the movies that come out.
1: And yes.
0: You do it so the rest of us don't have to.
1: Exactly.
0: So appreciate that.
1: I love everything about it. It's just not the movie, but it's kind of the experience. It's the popcorn and getting your Coke, and it's like the air conditioning. Yes, that's a big factor. I got to tell you, I was talking to teenage girls, and one of them, Maggie, we were planning on going to see the new Spider-Man movie.
0: Okay.
1: And then our daughter Della, she was planning on going to see the Spider-Man movie, but she was going to go see it with a friend. And I realized that, and I was like, Maggie and I are going to be going to see the Spider-Man movie. And I said, would you guys like to come with us? And she said, yes.
0: Nice.
1: And I was a little surprised, how quickly she said yes. And then I was like, aw. I was kind of wondering, if she wanted to come see it.
0: Yeah, no.
1: With me.
0: No, that's not it. No,
1: what?
0: She wants to go see it with your debit card.
1: Snacks
0: are expensive at the movies. The ticket price, it all adds up.

0: The House FM. We're so glad you're here. Coming up this morning at 7:20, we're going to be drawing for a winner of somebody who, after guessing the sound of summer, somebody's going to be winning concert tickets for the rest of the year. We'll be drawing for that coming up at 7:20.
1: I was just thinking about this. How hard would it be to be the best in the world at something? I mean, to even know somebody who's the best in the world.
0: Yeah.
1: I mean, 8th, 16th best in the world. All of that seems like impossible.
0: Like, all that's really good. Yes.
1: It would be tremendously good, right?
0: Yeah.
1: And yet God doesn't need us to be the very best at something to use us. Use our talents. I was thinking about this yesterday. I was listening to the radio and heard one of our artists who probably technically doesn't have the best voice. I mean, and what I mean by that is, like, a vocal coach might pick that voice apart and say, you know, it's this and it's that, and when it should be that and this. And yet he's not only successful, but his music touches me.
0: Yeah.
1: And I thought that is so encouraging, that we don't have to be the best or technically perfect.
0: Yes.
1: For God to use us for his purpose and use us in amazing ways.
0: I am so incredibly grateful for that. Mm-hmm. Because if you think about all the different areas in our own lives that, you know, we wouldn't even be in the top 1 million. If you were to put all the people together, you know, in a lot of the areas of what we do every day. And yet God is able to make something spectacular.
1: Yeah. Now, that's not to say that you don't strive for excellence.
0: Well, sure.
1: Like you do, you should. And that's our service to God, is to be the best that we can be in the role that he's placed us. But boy, in a sense, it does take the pressure off, doesn't it?
0: Mm-hmm.

Life can get loud, so shout his praise louder. His goodness goes on with faith, family, fun. The House FM.

0: do. Morning, it's Kevin and Amy at the House FM. I don't know what happens. As we get older, things start to happen. Things occur. I'm starting to find little things that I'd never noticed before. And look, I'm not 29 anymore.
1: Sure.
0: And I suddenly am starting to notice one. Did I get that little pop in my knee? I've got this dry spot at the top of my back. My wife says, oh, you're going to have to start putting lotion on that. But it's never been dry before.
1: Oh, yeah.
0: When did that happen? I'm saying right. that. I'm saying that a lot, right? When did that happen?
1: Yes.
0: Like when I do my workout, I do these front raises. And when I come down back to a starting position, there's a place on the right side of my back that just goes pop. It's a little thump.
1: Yeah.
0: It's like there's a catch in my back or there's something. It's been going on forever. I mean, forever. When I say a couple of weeks, but it was never there before. When did that happen?
1: Well, sure. No. I think that, first of all, things like that happen as you get older, but I think your headphones aren't loud enough. You got to turn up your headphones when you're working out. I can't hear those things. Yes. I don't hear any of that.
0: No, I'm going to try it. Thanks for that.

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Just say, Alexa, enable the House FM.

0: That's Blessing Offer with Kevin and Amy. And coming up this weekend, oh, it's so much fun hanging out with our friend and pastor, Tommy Woodard from New Church, Saturday at 8 a.m. and then Sunday again at noon and 8 p.m. It's I Love That Song, a countdown of your top 10 favorite songs for the week.
1: Well, it's finally happened. Amy and her family went on a, 100-mile hike.
0: Yes.
1: And she came back from this trip just glowing and gushing, and it was so wonderful. It was perfect.
0: I don't know.
1: And now, finally, the truth is starting to come out.
0: I think you don't realize, like, if you were to do something like this with your spouses, the one thing that you do not, I did not plan on, I was expecting that we were going to go, and we're doing this hike together, you know, and you have this vision of what that's going to look like. And it's probably not the way you think. I'm going to tell you, I wasn't planning on getting mad at each other, but it's like, but there was
1: because you
0: moments,
1: get cranky.
0: There was moments of like, he's like walking off and leaving me, and I'm going, okay, I didn't realize this was such a solo expedition.
1: I could have predicted this. Look, when you're sore and tired,
2: yeah,
1: your feet hurt, and yeah, you have trouble breathing because of the air, so you get cranky.
0: Yes. And we were all with one another at some different points.
1: It happens to my wife and me when it's time to clean the house.
2: Yeah,
1: 100%. We start complaining about each other.
2: Yeah. Well, I mean, and that's what I was going to say. Like, your hike is this beautiful picture of marriage and family. I mean, and it's all, like, you go marriage and family, it's always uphill or it's downhill. Rarely, rarely is it just plateau.
0: That is so true.
2: Yeah.
0: That is so true.

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1: Amen.
0: Kevin and Amy know how to give a proper wake-up call. Set your alarm to rise and shine with encouragement.
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0: with us.
1: 7:20 this morning, we draw for a winner in the golden ticket. It's our Sounds of Summer contest, and we've got our qualifiers now. We'll pick one winner to be at every concert until the end of the year, taking along a friend. Just an amazing prize. Be listening later on this morning. It's Kevin and Amy at the House FM.
2: If you feel fat, it doesn't feel good. Oh, I was watching this show. Yeah, we probably have all seen some variation of this, or these two people, they weighed a whole lot and they're trying to lose weight together. And there's a health guy that came in and they're just gotten to talking about like food stuff. And they went into the gas station and each picked out snacks for each other, like what they would normally get.
1: Okay.
2: Health guy got a protein bar and a water. The other one's got like a king size Reese's cup and a Twix along with a Coke.
1: I don't see anything wrong with that.
2: Yeah. Well, it's interesting because I was thinking about that. And they were talking about how it made each other feel after eating it. And of course, after eating the Reese's and the Twix, you just feel like, oh, I feel terrible. And, you know, it's interesting because he was looking at the gas station. He was like, look at how much is available. I mean, it explains why we tend to make bad choices, because you really have to be very intentional, because what's offered to us, we've got aisles and aisles of like bad stuff. And then he was like, and look at this stuff that's even acceptable, that is somewhat healthy.
1: It ain't much.
2: It's like this little skinny end cap.
1: Yeah.
2: Yeah.
1: No, my wife Tammy and I have been trying to make our diet a lot better. And so we're trying to avoid sugar and refined carbohydrates. And so,
2: we've
1: run into that. We go in because we travel quite a bit to see her folks and see my folks. And we're on the road for 6-7 hours at a time. You stop by a gas station and yeah, there's very little. What we do, we kind of concentrate on animal proteins. And so we look for jerky. Jerky's healthy, right? Well, most of it has sugar added.
2: Why did they put sugar in the meat? Like meat doesn't need sugar.
1: Because it's addictive.
2: It makes you want to go buy more.
1: Coming back, yeah.
2: It really does. Soda.

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0: That's because Kevin and Amy think life is too short to blend in.
2: No, he's not done. God's not done with you.
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0: When it comes to people who play picket ball?
1: Mm-hmm,
0: picket ball? Mm-hmm. It is pickle, and yet there are no pickles when you go to play.
1: I don't either.
0: When it comes to pickleball, I did it again. Pickleball, I think there are two types of people. And some people just want to get out, get a little exercise, have fun, maybe play with friends. And then there are people who want to dominate.
1: Well, that's the more unhealthy one, but it's okay.
0: It's Kevin and Amy at the House FM. Here's the thing. Both types are welcome at our next House FM pickleball tournament. It's coming up a week from tomorrow.
1: Oh, it's going to be so much fun, and it's coming up on August 8th. Now, we had a waiting list last year, just so you know. 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

0: It's Josiah Queen, the House FM with Kevin and Amy. Going to be another hot day. Extreme heat warning for the Oklahoma City Metro. A slight chance of a thunderstorm late in the day today. Now, it's going to be 104 for a high, which is bad enough. It's going to feel closer to 112. Mm-hmm. 82 degrees this morning in Wichita, becoming sunny in Wichita today and 95.
1: 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You know, sometimes faith looks less like moving forward and more like refusing to move backward.

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1: Amazing story I'm going to see on ABC News today where there's a surveillance video. It is crazy looking. This happened right outside of Atlanta. This guy was trying to kidnap a child.
0: Oh.
1: Mother was there. Mother's like,
0: oh wow,
1: in the car, and the kid, she jumped out of the car. I think she was waiting for him to come back from the bathroom. He comes back. Now he's like, now the kid's trying to get away from the guy that's chasing him, trying to get him. The mother jumps out, grabs the gas pump handle, and is like holding it towards him. Like, you know, like, come any closer and you're going to be sorry. Thankfully, the guy got scared off enough where he left.
0: So she didn't actually spray the gas, but she was threatening to. She was holding it like a gun.
1: Yes.
0: I've seen videos where somebody actually held off the bad guys with a hose and was actually spraying it. That is the coolest thing.
1: So smart.
0: The only thing is she jumped out of her car, so the pump might not have been running.
1: That's what I think.
0: And so to get it to run, you're going to swipe your card.
1: It was enough to scare the guy, like he wasn't sure.
0: And then it asks you, do you want to join our discount club?
1: Oh, no.
0: And it says, look, do you want a car wash?
1: Can't you see? I've got something going on here.
0: I'm in a hurry.
1: Yeah.

0: Oh my goodness, we've got an amazing opportunity. Somebody is going to be able to win to be able to go to concerts for the rest of 2026.
1: All right, now these are people who guessed this sound, identified our secret summer sound, are in the drawing for the golden ticket.
0: Mm-hmm.
1: And yeah, we have just picked a name. In fact, we've got her on the phone right now. Diana from UConn. I'll bet you don't know what we're getting ready to say to you.
2: I have no idea. What are you going to say to me?
0: We're going to say you have just won to be able to go to concerts, all the concerts, for the rest of the year.
1: You're a winner!
0: How about that? So, Diana, it's for you and to take somebody you love with you. And now, and of course, that can always be somebody different, so maybe you can take somebody different. But who's going to go to your first concert with you, do you think?
2: If my husband doesn't go, I'll pick Helen or Lily or whoever wants to go.
0: This is so great. Oh, my goodness.
1: And some great concerts coming, too, from Halsey to Sidewalk Prophets, Matthew West. Oh, my goodness. Ann Wilson and Phil Wickham. Ton
0: this
1: of great concerts
0: huge.
1: Coming.
2: Awesome. I'm so excited.

0: That's Elevation Rhythm there with Kevin and Amy. It's the House FM.
1: If your emotions have felt all over the place, know that you aren't broken. You're human. Mm-hmm. And God intentionally designed you to feel, and he cares deeply about your emotional and mental health. I just read where Craig Rochelle said this. He said, while your emotions are real and they're valid, they're not always reliable.
0: Ooh.
1: And I think that probably makes sense to a lot of us. They can either fuel your faith or feed your fear, and it all depends on what you're focused on.
0: Yeah. I mean, our mind is always going somewhere. Mm-hmm. And so we can't always control the first thought that enters our mind, but we can decide like which thoughts get to stay.
1: Yeah. No, yeah. That's absolutely right. In Colossians 3, verse 2, set your minds on things above, not on earthly things. Mm-hmm. And that's our choice. Your emotions do not get the final word. Jesus does.
2: My

0: Music that helps you find joy in the valleys and peaks in life. You can find it here.
1: If you don't go down, you don't look up.
2: I was down, but now I'm up.
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0: It's Seth Schleter, the House FM, with Kevin and Amy.
1: If you've ever had the thought, you can trust me, Lord, if I were to get a whole lot of money, I promise I'll do something good with it. If you've ever if you ever thought or prayed that, you don't have to say it out loud, but...
0: But maybe you're bargaining all the same.
1: maybe you are. I love this. I was thinking about like how we would feel if we were rich, what that would feel like. There's a guy, he's a billionaire, Dr. Femi Odella. And somebody asked him, like, what made you happy in life? Because he clearly had everything he wanted. He said, well, actually, there were four stages. He said, first, I was just accumulating wealth all over the place. It definitely didn't make me happy. The second stage, though, I started collecting stuff. And yeah, this was fun for a bit, but it was really temporary. And then the third stage was getting big projects in the oil industry, got me more money, but honestly, it did make me more happy. But it was the fourth stage. When a friend of mine asked me to buy wheelchairs for some kids who were disabled, there's about 200 kids. And he said, yeah, okay, I'll write a check. And then the guy said, no, I was really hoping you'd go with me. And so he did.
0: Oh, to pass out the wheelchairs?
1: Yes. So he went with him. And he said he gave wheelchairs to the kids. He's like, and I, you know, like using my own hands, there was something to that. And he said, when I was ready to leave, one of the kids grabbed my legs and I tried to get it free, but this little kid was just staring at my face. And I bent down and I said, do you need something else? And the child said, I just want to remember your face so that when I meet you in heaven, I'll be able to recognize you and thank you again.
0: Wow. That's great. You know, in the Bible, and I'm thinking of a couple of places in Matthew where it says, you know, you store up for yourselves treasures in heaven.
1: Yes.
0: As opposed to the earthly treasures, like this guy clearly had.
1: Yeah.
0: That treasure in heaven, I wonder how much of that is meeting people that you've touched with Jesus working through you and through your generosity. And maybe somebody's there in heaven because of something you did. I think that's got to be part of that reward.

In case no one's told you today, your soul is priceless. Love, Kevin, Amy, and the House FM.

0: We're so glad you're here. It's Kevin and Amy. It's the House of FM.
1: I've been reading a book about marriage. Don't look at me like that. Even
0: it's okay.
1: Even I feel like I could learn.
0: You have room for improvement.
1: That's yes. Right. Yes. But the thing I read that made me start to think of is what you think of when you think of marriage. And for some, it's the wedding. Exchanging vows and everybody dressed up, or maybe it's a honeymoon. And no matter how exotic and unbelievable your honeymoon is, the setting that it takes place in, that pales over the coming years. It becomes insignificant almost. It's instead, marriage is a daily decision. I think this book said most of marriage is made up of small acts of daily kindness. I would even say it just constant decisions to be of service to your spouse. How can I serve them?
0: I had no idea.
1: Holding your tongue when you want to kind of lash out verbally.
0: Yeah, I think so many of us, I can speak for myself, I had no idea. But
1: none of us did.
0: You think about, like, if you think about it this way, that the wedding itself is kind of like the promise, and then the marriage itself gives you like this whole lifetime to practice it. because it becomes patience when you're tired, forgiveness when you're hurt, or sacrificing at times where maybe it doesn't feel very convenient.
1: Yeah, I like that a lot. And you know, marriage biblically is supposed to mirror Jesus and his relationship with his Father, his relationship with the church here on earth. And of course, we're never going to reach that level of perfection.
0: Well, sure.
1: But it's the trying, right? It's keeping our eyes on that as our ultimate goal.

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0: Hey, it's Kevin and Amy at Listener Supported the House FM. And you know, we're no different than you in this way. We love this music. We love this radio station. And one of the things that I love about it is that it's something that we all do together. Like we're working arm in arm in this ministry to encourage families and marriages and to be salt and light in our communities, to talk about Jesus. And that's what these lyrics do. They point to Jesus.
1: Yeah.
0: And we just love that.
1: What if the gift that you made today becomes a part of someone's turning point? Like, what if a song that was heard on the house, it reminds someone to pray instead of quit?
0: Mm-hmm.
1: What if an encouraging word is what gets a struggling mom through one more day? Like, we don't always get to see what God does with our yeses, but we know we've seen evidence of it, that he can use it. And if you would like to say yes today, you can give so easily. Just go to thehousefm.com or tap the heart at the bottom of the house.

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1: Exactly. And if you love Sidewalk Prophets, you'll love their Acoustic Summer Nights Tour. It's an up-close evening of music, stories, laughter, encouragement that really gets to the heart of their songs. So smile.
0: Oh, it's going to be so great. And they've got two Oklahoma stops. 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
1: Kevin and Amy at the House FM. It's going to be hot again today. No surprise, an extreme heat warning in effect for the Oklahoma City Metro and really throughout much of Oklahoma today. Here in the metro, a slight chance of a thunderstorm coming in later on. Now, high about 104. It's going to feel at least 112. So there's that. In Wichita, 82 right now. It's going to become sunny in Wichita with a high this afternoon, 95.
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1: 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Sometimes.

0: for King and Country. It's Kevin and Amy. It's the House of FM.
1: Just read recently that the cost of home ownership has continued to climb. It's more expensive now than ever just to maintain a home. And you know what part of that is? Mm. It's stuff that breaks.
0: Everything's always breaking.
1: It's always it's always breaking. Just not too long ago, 6 months maybe, I put a new heating element, and a filter in our dishwasher. And my wife showed me yesterday there's all this mold inside the dishwasher that we hadn't noticed. So it's clearly it's not draining.
0: Yeah.
1: Right. And she goes, you know, this thing is about 10 years old. We probably just need to replace it. Okay. Well, how much are they? And so we start looking. And the worst thing about buying appliances for me is I can never be satisfied with the base model. You know,
0: That's the problem.
1: Yeah, it is. I want to save money. And here's one for $299, but here's one with extra features for $399. Well, is it worth the extra money? Should I go ahead and spend it? And then there's always something better for just a few dollars more.
0: Yeah. I mean, if your philosophy can't be, if you're going to buy it, you might as well get the version with everything you'll never use. Like, you can't have that philosophy when you go in.
1: It's only $50 more, Amy.

0: place. Kevin and Amy, and coming up this weekend, oh, it's so much fun hanging out with our friend and pastor, Tommy Woodard from New Church, Saturday at 8 a.m. and then Sunday again at noon and 8 p.m. It's I Love That Song, a countdown of your top 10 favorite songs for the week.
1: Well, it's finally happened. Amy and her family went on a 100-mile hike.
0: Yes.
1: And she came back from this trip just glowing and gushing, and it was so wonderful. It was perfect.
0: I don't know.
1: And now, finally, the truth is starting to come out.
0: I think you don't realize, like, if you were to do something like this with your spouses, the one thing that you do not, I did not plan on, I was expecting that we were going to go and we're doing this hike together, you know, and you have this vision of what that's going to look like. And it's probably not the way you think. I'm going to tell you I wasn't planning on getting mad at each other, but it's like, but there was,
1: because you moments, get cranky.
0: There was moments of like, he's like walking off and leaving me, and I'm going, okay, I didn't realize this was such a solo expedition.
1: I could have predicted this. Look, when you're sore and tired,
2: yeah,
1: your feet hurt, and yeah, you have trouble breathing because the air is so, you get cranky.
0: Yes. And we were all with one another at some different points.
1: It happens to my wife and me when it's time to clean the house.
2: Yeah,
1: 100%. We start complaining about each other.
2: Yeah. Well, I mean, and that's what I was going to say. Like, your hike is this beautiful picture of marriage and family. I mean, and it's all, like, you go marriage and family, it's always uphill or it's downhill. Rarely, rarely is it just plateau.
0: That is so true.
2: Yeah.
0: That is so true.

If your life is a messy bag of stuff, let the house help you get a handle on it. This music can also help carry you through the day. Faith, family, and fun. The House FM.

0: Kevin and Amy at the House FM. Appreciate you listening, hanging out with us today. And, you know, for all of the problems in the world, and we have to be honest, I mean, they're there, plenty of problems. But also, what a remarkable time to be living.
1: We may be entering an era where speaking a different language doesn't mean you can't speak to each other. That's incredible to me. Yesterday, my husband and I were talking. He was telling me how Apple just announced the new AirPods will translate languages in real time.
0: Yeah.
1: Like you go yes. I mean, to me, that's one of the most anxiety driven things about, like, let's say you just want to go visit another country. You have mm-hmm. let's say you're going to do this big adventure, but then you're going to go somewhere, you're going to go to China or, you know, you're going to go to Russia. I don't know. It's just, and you're thinking you can't learn all these languages so quickly to be able to, in order to go there. So then you've just got to go there speaking English, hoping you can find somebody else that speaks English. You know, and the idea that whole barrier of language, yeah. It's like you might even have somebody who lives next door and you guys have never had a relationship. You've never been able to talk to them just because you don't understand each other. This is all going to change.
0: I watch these motorcycle travel videos where they'll take these adventure motorcycles into other countries and they stop and they need a mechanic, but they don't know how to ask. And so they'll just speak into their phone. And then show the phone to the person, you know, displaying what they said in that person's language.
1: Yeah.
0: And then that person talks back into the phone. And it's a little clunky, but now to have that in your ear, or even this idea that you can have like those Google glasses with the heads-up display, I mean, that's Iron Man stuff.
1: It really is.

0: the House FM. It's Kevin and Amy. We're so glad you're here and want to say congratulations to Diana,
1: yay,
0: who won concert tickets for the rest of the year, guessing the secret sound. So congratulations.
1: She's already trying to figure out who she's going to take for each show.
0: Yes, I love
1: which
0: it.
1: Which is smart. Diana, congratulations. The snowball effect.
0: Mm-hmm.
1: I don't know if you know what the snowball effect is, but things tend to get, it was something that seems perfectly simple at the onset gets more and more complicated. It gets bigger and bigger.
0: What do you mean?
1: So we've got a trip coming up. We're taking my wife and I on our motorcycles. Her motorcycle needed a new chain. So I'm ordering a new chain, and while I'm doing that, I'm thinking, well, when you change the chain, you got to change the sprockets. So I ordered sprockets, and then I thought, well, I'm going to have to change the sprocket. I take it off. There's a little cush drive. There's little rubber pieces under there to cushion it. I said, I might as well get new ones of those, and then, well, if I've got that off, might as well get new wheel bearings. And all of a sudden, this little snowball that was rolling down the hill is as big as a house. I'm running for my life.
0: You know, this is actually kind of reminding me of the book, If You Give a Mouse a Cookie.
1: Yeah.
0: But instead, it's if you give Kevin a motorcycle, he'll probably want a better helmet. And if you give him a better helmet, he'll need a Bluetooth system for it. And if he has a Bluetooth system for it, he'll need something to listen to. And if he needs something to listen to, he'll decide he needs a better phone. And if he gets a better phone, he needs a phone mount for the motorcycle. And if he gets a phone mount, he'll want a GPS. And if he gets a GPS, he'll need to plan a road trip and see where this is going.
1: And you know, if I'm listening to music on this thing, I might as well pay for the Spotify subscription.
0: Where does it stop?

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0: 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Listener supported the House FM. It's Kevin and Amy. Good morning.
1: Imagine living at Disney full time, like 24 hours a day. Look, you've got a fireworks show every night.
0: Yeah. Sure, that would never get annoying. So, what's the story?
1: All right. Well, there's the family. This is the Ewing family who spent the last 6 years living in their RV at Disney's Fort Wilderness Resort and Campground. And they decided to turn their vacation into their permanent lifestyle. They've got two kids. And I was just imagining what it's like for these two kids living full time at Disney.
0: I'm trying to imagine what it's like for the parents and what it's like living at Disney. I can't think of anything good.
1: Yeah. No, they say they love it because apparently they get a special price for the park passes, the food, the souvenirs, whatever the stuff. So all the things, because you're in the park, you get big discounts. I don't know. They said they just decided to make this their whole life.
0: I just think there would be so many issues, so many problems. And I'll start with this one. If you live at Disney, where do you go for vacation?
1: Yeah.
0: You're the parents. You got to figure that out.
1: Somewhere quiet.
0: Exactly.
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0: Kevin and Amy, we are so glad you're here. It's the House FM.
1: Question for the bearded men in our audience. What do you do about beard maintenance? I'm relatively new to the beard, and so I've tried a couple of products. One that your husband graciously recommended, the beard oil.
0: My husband's been a long beard guy.
1: Yeah.
0: Which I like it.
1: And so I tried the oil, and my problem has been, so far, portion control.
0: Oh, so that's important.
1: Like, I'll reach up and touch my face, and my hand comes away greasier. The other day, I actually noticed a little bit of the oil had dripped onto my shirt. So I thought, okay, that's too much.
0: That's too much. Yeah.
1: And then so somebody had suggested the beard balm. It's more of a, I don't know if it's a wax or what it is, but it's a paste, maybe. Mm-hmm. And so I, you know, trying that, but then everything sticks to my beard.
0: Oh, and that could be not good.
1: It's not a good look.
0: You go into the boss's office, various and sundry things that you've come across that morning have all kind of stuck there.
1: And let's be honest, we like our diet to be kind of a private thing.
0: Sure.
1: Especially if we eat some pretzels or something. You don't want.
0: It's going to be on display.
1: Yeah.

0: Hey, I've seen this one. This is a classic.
1: Yes, it's called The House Rewind. We're taking you back to the days of dial-up internet and Tamagotchis.
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0: Kevin and Amy, the House FM. We hope you are loving the music today. And our prayer is that it's already making a difference in your day. Appreciate you listening.
1: Mm-hmm. And something to build on, to take with you through your day. You know, we spend so much energy trying to be understood, but Jesus teaches us how to understand. Maybe.

0: Maybe you're like Kevin, exploring the world on a fast motorcycle.
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1: It's very seldom that you will regret learning something new. I think there's very few things that you'll learn that's new that you're thinking, oh, I wish I hadn't learned that. No, I think usually you're like, oh, I feel smarter now.
0: Unless you feel like you've got limited capacity.
1: Okay.
0: And I sometimes feel like my hard drive is almost full and like for everything I bring in, I got to delete something.
1: You got to scoot something out.
0: But that's just, never mind, I'm distracting you. Go ahead.
1: There was a woman who she wanted to show us how to properly wash the berries when you get them from the grocery store. Specifically, she had some blackberries. And so she had a thing of blackberries. They look clean. She showed a close-up. She just got them out of the bag from the grocery store. A very, very close-up of the berries. They honestly, they look clean enough. You could just pop them in your mouth. But she said, well, before you do that, I always wash my blackberries in water and vinegar.
0: What?
1: And so then she puts them in a clear bowl, puts water and vinegar inside the bowl, and then just lets them sit. And then before your very eyes.
0: Oh, wait. You're about to say something.
1: You get to see.
0: Last chance, blackberry lovers. I don't know what she's going to say, but it doesn't sound good.
1: Fruit fly worms.
0: Oh.
1: Fruit fly worms crawl out of the little pieces of the berries, all in the little nooks and crannies of the blackberries. Thousands of them. Yes.
0: I tried to stop her. You heard me.
1: Look,
0: I have witnesses. I tried to stop you.
1: Did you prefer to stay in blissful ignorance? Is that what you wanted?
0: I don't know. Maybe not. Maybe not. Look, even as a child, I resented blackberries. I mean, they taste great. But my mom would always, all right, kids, come on. We have to go out early in the morning on a summer's day and get scratched up and pick blackberries. And there were mosquitoes and it was nasty.
1: Yeah.
0: I wish I had had this information then.
1: Well, you've got lots of extra protein now, so that's good.
0: That's

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2: When you see somebody doing something smart, it's worth maybe thinking about, oh, should we be doing that too? I happen to see this story where Hong Kong has started installing streetlights on the ground. They say because people won't stop looking at their phones.
1: Oh, so they're already looking downward.
2: Yeah. So if you go up to a crosswalk, you know, you've got the little man that shows you when to go. Well, now it's like bright red on the ground at the crosswalk, or it'll turn green to tell you to go.
1: Yeah. I mean, I think it's brilliant. I also think it's sad. Maybe it's both.
2: A little both.
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1: If your emotions have felt all over the place, know that you aren't broken. You're human. Mm-hmm. And God intentionally designed you to feel, and he cares deeply about your emotional and mental health. I just read where Craig Rochelle said this. He said, well, your emotions are real and they're valid. They're not always reliable.
0: Ooh.
1: And I think that probably makes sense to a lot of us. They can either fuel your faith or feed your fear, and it all depends on what you're focused on.
0: Yeah. I mean, our mind is always going somewhere. Mm-hmm. And so we can't always control the first thought that enters our mind, but we can decide like which thoughts get to stay.
1: Yeah. No, yeah. That's absolutely right. In Colossians 3, verse 2, set your minds on things above, not on earthly things. And mm-hmm. that's our choice. Your emotions do not get the final word. Jesus does.

0: Friday morning, the House FM with Kevin and Amy. Good morning.
1: Something I love is going to the movies. It's my favorite. It's one of my favorites, actually.
0: Well, somebody's got to monitor the movies that come out. And
1: yes.
0: You do it so the rest of us don't have to.
1: Exactly.
0: So appreciate that.
1: I love everything about it. I love it's just not the movie, but it's kind of the experience. It's the popcorn and getting your Coke, and it's like air conditioning. Yes, that's a big factor. I've got to tell you, I was talking to teenage girls, and one of them, Maggie, we were planning on going to see the new Spider-Man movie.
0: Okay.
1: And then our daughter Della, she was planning on going to see the Spider-Man movie, but she was going to go see it with a friend. And I realized that, and I was like, Maggie and I are going to be going to see the Spider-Man movie. And I said, would you guys like to come with us? And she said, yes.
0: Nice.
1: And I was a little surprised, how quickly she said yes. And then I was like, aw. I was kind of wondering, if she wanted to come see it.
0: Yeah, no.
1: With me.
0: No, that's not it. No,
1: what?
0: She wants to go see it with your debit card.
1: Snacks
0: are expensive at the movies. The ticket price, it all adds up.
1: Oh, boy.

0: Josiah Queen on the House FM. Hey, I'm Andy.
1: The average adult has 5 million of these. No, it's not reusable bags. Is your closet just overflowing with them now, like mine? Everyone seems to be selling them, and that's it. Anyway, the answer, though, is coming up next with your number of the day.
0: Social media is a tough place to be right now, but I like what Jessica said about how she now reacts to things that kind of make the hair stick on the back of her head. She says, I've learned to be curious instead of defensive. So I'll ask myself, why am I feeling this? Am I actually in danger and need to defend myself? Is what this person's saying actually about me, or am I just interpreting it that way? Will it be helpful to dive into a conversation about it, or can I just process it on my own and move on? Is there more information I can glean just by listening? And the question that always helps, do I still want to be arguing about this hours from now because I feel upset right now?

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0: 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I'm Andy.
1: The number of the day is...
0: The average adult has 5 million of these hairs on your head. Unfortunately, I am below average and I'm bringing that number down. But isn't it beautiful to know that it says in the Bible that God knows how many hairs you have on your head? And that is a reason to not be afraid, because you are valuable to God, no matter the amount of hair. All the

0: the Lord put me here, and, you know, it's His work that I do. God's not
1: done with you. No matter where you are in life, the House FM is here to remind you, He has a plan. 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

0: 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I'm Andy.
1: Hey, if you had to move on from something you loved in life, it could have been a job, a person, a location, and you felt sad after making that decision, that's okay. That doesn't mean that you made the wrong decision.
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I'm Andy. Here at the House, we love seeing people love loud in our communities. 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It's a worldwide ministry gathering moms to pray for our children and our schools. And their vision is so cool that every school around the world would be covered in prayer. And they're doing that. They have groups in over 150 countries. They're also sponsoring Renewed Oklahoma in Oklahoma City on Saturday, September 26th. Thanks for loving loud and making a difference together.

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1: Hold on to me.
0: Some days, you just need a good reminder.
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0: John Reddick on the House FM. Hey, I'm Andy.
1: Nobody likes a know-it-all. I had a friend in high school that was like that. You just felt, I know, every time I talked to him, I felt like he thought I was dumber than him. And here's the good news about nobody liking a know-it-all for you is you don't have to have all the answers for anything in life, especially your faith. You might feel that way. I feel a lot of the times of, oh man, everyone comes to me. I'm the guy on the radio. I have to have all the answers about why Jesus is the way, the truth, and the life. When in the end, it's actually being open and vulnerable and saying, no, I don't have all the answers. I don't have everything figured out. But I tell you what, my life is better when I follow Jesus. Yeah, that's what people will go, oh, maybe I should check out Jesus too.

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2: Yeah.

0: 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Hey, I'm Andy.
1: It's summer, and you know that because when you go to the movies or you see previews and stuff, it's all superhero movies. We're not done with superhero movies, apparently. It's been a thing for years and years and years now. And I'd love to find out what your superpower is. Everyone's got one. Danielle says, I work at a daycare, and I've stepped on so many Legos barefooted that it no longer affects me. Danielle, I've been a parent for 18 years, and it's still the worst pain in the world. So that truly is a superpower.
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0: It's Faith Family Fun on the House FM. Hey, I'm Andy.
1: I hope this story makes you smile today.
0: As you went through school, there's probably a few projects that mom helped out with. But when Beru was accepted to a university, she knew she had a difficult road ahead of her as she's visually impaired. But her mom said, I will be with you every step of the way. And so Beru's mom was there literally every step, going with her to classes, then at home at night. She would read the textbooks and the notes to help her study. 4 years later, Beru's mom helped her one last time as she walked across the stage and received her diploma. But the ceremony wasn't just for Beru. Beru's mom was given an honorary graduation certificate for her 4 years of constant commitment. And yes, they both got to throw caps in the air.

0: ugliness in this world.
1: 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That's easy.
0: 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I want to choose joy.
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That's Kane on the House FM. I'm Andy. I want to say thank you so much for listening to my show. And if you ever miss part of it or you want to hear it again or share it with a friend, you can download the entire show and get a daily newsletter with all the good stuff, too, when you go to the Good News Show with Andy.com. Sometimes

0: It's her grandmother's birthday as they have a conversation together.
1: You're going to be 100 years old.
2: Whoa.
3: One what?
1: 100 years old.
0: One what?
3: And I was born 100 years ago.
1: Mm-hmm. Can you believe it?
3: Son of a gun. I don't feel 100.
1: No.
3: Wow.
1: How old do you feel?
3: I feel maybe 50.
0: I mean, that is wow. That is pretty. Sometimes I feel like I'm 100 and I'm at my age. So the fact that she feels 50 years younger.
4: Right. And you know, you hear people say, oh, I'd never want to live that long. I wouldn't want that. But listen to how she sounds.
0: Mm-hmm.
4: You know, she makes that seem like, okay, yeah, I could do that.
0: Yeah, joyful. Kevin.

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1: The House FM, that's Natalie Lane. I'm Andy. And it looks like you've got a text from God. Mark 11:24. Ask me for it. Don't hold back. Because when you trust me, you're not just hoping, you're receiving. Faith doesn't wait for proof. It prays like the answer's already

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For Moore and Norman, it's 94.3. UConn and El Reno are tuned into 88.5. And for Edmond and North Oklahoma City, it's 100.1. 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
1: That was Toby Mac on The House FM. 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
2: You're going to have regrets in life, but this is a big one from a Sony executive. In 1998, Sony had the chance to buy the rights to almost every Marvel character, and they only decided to buy the rights to Spider-Man for $7 million, which I think has paid off for them. But they said, no one else cares about the other Marvel characters. They could have bought them all for $25 million. Isn't it good that our worth is not determined by other humans, but by the creator of the universe, who says you are priceless?

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That's Crowder on the House FM. My name's Andy. There's still time to make summer memories, and the best ones happen when you're just spontaneous. So whatever you choose to do to make the most of the summer, thanks for choosing Encouragement by letting me hang out with you. Lord,

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Hey, I'm Andy. If it's been a while since you've been to a concert, it's been too long. Got some big ones coming up. Two ways to see Sidewalk Prophets. They'll be in Ponca City at Connect Church on August 27th and in Edmond at Oklahoma Christian University on August 28th. There's a whole bunch of other concerts coming up this fall, too. So you can keep up with that by texting CONCERT to 71848 to be the first to know about new concerts, to get reminders, and have a chance to win tickets. That's CONCERT to 71848.

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1: What if the best thing that we can do in our life is be bored? If you've got kids, you're probably telling them a lot of times when they say, I'm bored, you're saying good. But I, as an adult, I don't like it. To the point where this was a study done a little while ago, but it seems like it would ring true more now than even back then. But they would put people in a room and just said, you just got to sit here quietly for 15 minutes. Oh, by the way, there's a button that you can push if you don't want to wait. And when you push that button, it's going to give yourself an electric shock. But that's all you can do. Either shock yourself or just sit in your own silence and boredom. And over half of the people hit that button to shock themselves. One guy did it 190 times. The Bible puts it this way, that we're supposed to be still and know God. Maybe that means I need to be a little bit better about being okay with being alone and quiet.
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0: On the night you're falling all to pieces, you can bring your lonely heart to Jesus. What if I told you that I believe it?
1: That was for King and Country on The House FM. I'm Andy. If you think, well, I don't want to stop praying, I've never started though, where do you start? Well, step one of prayer is talking to God. It's simple. You can do it wherever you are, in your head, out loud, in your car. Step two is actually believing in what you pray for. It says in the Bible that whatever you ask for in prayer, believe that you've received it and it will be yours. So somewhere that God needs to show up in your life, something you can't do on your own. And then just say, hey, God, I need you to help me out here. And I'm believing that you will do it in a way that's better than I could

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This is the House FM. Now, it's one of those few moments of life that it absolutely has to go as planned and almost never does. My name is Chad. Talking about weddings specifically, there's almost always something that happens at a wedding that sends things off the rails, even if just for a little bit. This happened at my wedding, in fact. My wife's grandfather officiated the wedding, and twice during the ceremony, his pacemaker misfired. It wasn't even supposed to. To say it was a memorable moment is an understatement. Well, there was a recent wedding that had a very memorable moment. A father of the bride walked down the aisle, which you're supposed to do, but he didn't wait for his cue and or his daughter. He walked down the aisle all by himself, and it was his one job. Walk her down, give her away. You would imagine they rehearsed this at the rehearsal, but either way, it's definitely going to make for a very memorable moment they will talk about for a very long time.

0: From Lawton through the Oklahoma City Metro to Wichita and way out to Elk City. 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
1: Okay. I'm about to.

You're listening to the House FM. Now, if there's one thing about life that you can guarantee, is that things will not go as planned. And that goes for anything you've ever planned that should absolutely go as planned.

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Now, at times I can be so focused on my own problems that I forget that my friends have problems of their own, and I want to fix that. And if you're like me and you're facing the same problem, an easy step one is with a text message right now, just to see how they're doing. I was

0: Sounds of summer. Oh, this has been so much fun. Hey, it's Kevin and Amy from the House FM. We're guessing the secret summer sound could get your name in the drawing for an incredible prize.
1: Oh, yeah. Winning concert tickets for the rest of the year. Oh, my goodness. This is so huge. And let me just tell you, a few of them that we're talking about: Holvey, Matthew West, Ben Fuller, Phil Wickham, Elevation Nights, Kane, so many more. It's going to be such a great time.
0: Almost an embarrassment of riches here. Mm-hmm. Get your name in that drawing and play along with our Sounds of Summer contest. Another crack at our secret summer sound coming up Monday morning at 7:20.

It's the House FM. If you are like most of us, you want to make a difference in the world. But how and where is the question? My name is Chad. They found out recently that just over half of people want to leave a mark on the world. They want to be remembered for something. They want to influence the world in such a way that they are remembered. And that is a really good goal to have. The downside is that most of us won't be remembered for anything by a lot of people, and that's okay. But all of us can be remembered for something by at least one or two people. And that could be that we cared enough to check on them when no one else did. A simple check-in today with them could be the thing that you're remembered for, at least for the rest of their life.

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0: This is the House FM. Now, even though you can't be there for every friend that needs you, you can still do something for them today, even if it is just pray that God shows up for them. We're praying that for you too.
1: I have found the deepest loss. I have questioned if you could. And when it led me to the cross, only then I understood that even in the ruthless pain, there's a river running through. And every

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0: 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Now, at the times when the world feels heavy, and those times happen frequently, at least so it feels, remember that God says, come to me and I will give you rest.
1: Prayer. It bridges the gap between our own limitations and our trust in God. Hi, it's Amy here from The Morning Show. So what do we do with that gap where our capabilities end and trusting God begins? Well, we can pray. Pray over our family, our kids, the people we hold so dear, our city, our state, our country, our world. How can we be praying for you? You can leave your prayer on our prayer wall. It's there too that you'll be able to pray for others. It's so simple to do. 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

You're listening to the House FM. It's becoming more difficult to prove that the easy way is almost never the best way. My name is Chad, especially because AI, it's everywhere. In fact, roughly one out of five students have admitted to using AI in the classroom to cheat, and the other four just don't know they're cheating yet. Okay, that part I made up, but it seems likely. So here's the challenge. If you want to be a better thinker and an overall better student, learn how not to use AI. Even though everybody's encouraging you to use AI right now, if you can do what nobody else does, because they're letting something else do the work for them, later on, you'll still be able to do both. You'll let AI work for you, but also when there's a power outage or no cell service, well, then you'll be the one that others turn to for answers.

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Yukon and El Reno are tuned into 88.5. And for Edmond and North Oklahoma City, it's 100.1. 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

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And this is proven when carrying groceries in from the car, because sure, your fingertips are turning purple, but the alternative is walking back to your car. And for me at least, no thanks. 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

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Now, some hopes are just wishful thinking, like hoping your team wins or the weather clears up. But as a Christian, your hope is different. It's not a maybe, it's a promise. God will make things new, and that is hope you can count on.

0: her daughter Maggie asked me what games I used to play on the iPad when
1: on
0: I was
1: the
0: a
1: iPad?
0: Kid. Yes. Yes. You know what? I told her, I was like, I used to speak into the fan to sound like a robot. That's what I did. You know, whenever I say that out loud, too, I have a visual of exactly where I was sitting.
1: Yep, I do,
0: in
1: too.
0: In the house.
1: I do, yeah. too. The fan was always in the same place.
0: Uh-huh.
1: And I have the same memory of myself making my voice sound weird.
0: Yeah.
1: And my younger brother sitting behind me wanting to know when it was going to be his turn.

0: is the House FM. Now, he was too ready for his assignment. A father of the bride walked down the aisle, but forgot the bride. My name is Chad. And weddings seem to be a magnet for funny, unpredictable moments. And Kate has one. What happened at the wedding that you went to?
1: It started out with the cake never arrived.
0: Oh, no.
1: And then the crew never arrived, so they wound up having to set up the chairs by themselves. While they were setting up the chairs, my aunt's brother got struck by lightning. He turned out to be okay, but...
0: That is wild. Do you know if he's ever been struck by lightning a second time?
1: I don't think so.
0: Okay, good, because I have this theory that people that get struck by lightning once have a better chance of getting struck a second time. But I can't back that up. But I do know you're more likely to be sprayed by a skunk than be hit by lightning, so there's that.
1: Some people just have all the luck.

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It really is an act of caring when you take a moment to share this ministry with somebody else, because music has a way of reaching people right where they are, and God uses that every single day. So feel free to share this place with somebody else right now.

0: It's time to bring down the house with the House FM Comedy Break. Here's Mike Williams.
1: So all over, wherever you go, there is funny. Sir, go out tonight, pop the hood of your car, truck, van, whatever you drove in here on, okay? Pop the hood, look down on the battery, and it will give you some warning, sir. It will say, warnings, no sparks, no flames, no smoking. And then it will say in fine print, do not drink battery acid. Have you ever been so thirsty? Driving to Cincinnati, that you said, pull this car over, pop the hood, and get me a straw. No, it's not going to happen. It will not. X-Lax, their motto, it works while you sleep. That's nasty. Last thing I want to do is wake up and go, whoa. Doggone it, that works good.
0: 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You're welcome. Music that's so refreshing, you feel like you're sipping an ice-cold lemonade.
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0: do I pray?
1: The House FM. Now, smart people on the internet have asked a lot of questions, and they found out that most of us want to be remembered for something, especially when it comes to our closest friends and family members. But how do you do that? That's a great question, because most of us have problems and most of us want to be thought of and taken care of. But there are some ways that you can make a big difference in a friend or family member's life today, starting with being there. You don't even have to be good at giving recommendations or suggestions on their life if you're just there to listen. And then sure, if you have an encouragement that comes to mind, feel free to share that, because sometimes your words can change their perspective on a situation. But just being there to listen and or troubleshoot the problem with in the first place goes so much further than we give it credit.
0: Sometimes.

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Your presence could be a huge gift to them. Oh,

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What they're trying to put on pizza now, find out on the way.

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1: You're not alone. 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He's right there.
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2: Breaking news. And in food news.
1: Yeah, food news you need to know about. And in the world of pizza toppings, this is going to, it's going to ruffle some feathers. I'm going to say that out loud. We already have classic pizza toppings like pepperoni and mushroom and ham and green pepper and sausage. And I'm getting hungry already. Pineapple is debatable. I'm not a fan of it, but I know a lot of people are. But this new pizza topping they're trying to get in the mainstream pizza topping circle is mango. And mango isn't a bad fruit. It's a pretty decent fruit. But it's the one fruit that you eat that you go, yeah, it wasn't a bad fruit. But will I ever ask for it again for any reason? Chances are no. So it seems to be kind of a dicey option to put on pizza.
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0: Hey, what's going on? My name is Brant. 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
0: Yeah. Mm-hmm. You must like them because I think you stole them. 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
0: Nobody else is in
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0: 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You were thinking about something else.
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1: This is a first. We cover animal news here, but rarely is it animals in the Bible news.
2: Yeah, because they're kind of gone.
1: Well, but they're still mentioned.
2: They are, but it's not breaking news. It's, not breaking. 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
2: Long,
1: okay. It's breaking to me.
2: Breaking to me news.
1: Because Aaron said, Aaron listens to the show. He got on Facebook. He's like, Brant, have you ever seen this in Lamentations? Chapter 4, verse 3b.
2: B, sure.
1: Don't want to look at the whole verse. We don't have time for A. Just B.
2: Second half.
1: Right. But my people have become heartless like ostriches in the desert. And he's like, have you ever heard of ostriches being described as heartless? I'm like, no. But that's the Bible.
2: Right.
1: I've always thought of them as kind of giving, honestly. Like, deep down.
2: So why did it describe
1: them? I don't know. I mean,
2: that's not what you're bringing us?
1: What?
2: Like, why it was
1: no,
2: that?
1: No, I'm just telling you, I'm bringing you my personal struggle to have to adopt. Like, what the Bible itself is describing ostriches as heartless, and that's a little...
2: You're unnerved.
1: It hurts.
2: It hurts. That's the breaking news.
1: It's the breaking news. I'm hurting. Okay, so this isn't a safe place. All right.
2: I'm sorry.
1: No, it's fine. Not safe. Not safe to hurt. Okay, fine. Stiff upper lip.

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Download the encouraging music for free in the App Store. With me in the whisper and the wind. 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
1: You probably noticed, everybody has, our culture is changing rapidly. Some of that's good, some of it's bad. But you know one good thing, I think? Just thinking about this. You know, the Bible tells us, if you're a believer in Jesus, for instance, if you're part of the people of Jesus, we're supposed to be holy. And that's a very churchy word. And I didn't really understand it. I'm only recently starting to understand it, I think. But it means set apart. But if you're in a culture that thinks, hey, everybody's a Christian, everybody, we all, like, it's very hard to understand what it means to be set apart. It's starting to get easier. Like, we're not going to fit in. We're going to have different views. We're going to be different kind of people. We have different beliefs about contentment, about being at peace, what brings peace in life. Hopefully, we're people of less anxiety. We'll be set apart. We have different understandings of money and sexuality and what life is all about, what the good life is. All of that stuff is different. And it's good to be set apart. But I'm only beginning now to kind of understand that. But I think that's a good thing. Hey.

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0: It's Faith, Family, and Fun on the House FM. We are Brant and Sherry.
1: This is pretty cool if you are a guy or you know a guy. It says here your facial hair reveals your character. Facial hairstyles. Now, catch this. If you have stubble, like me, it means we like to be in the know. Right? We're very decisive, like to be in the know. If you have a mustache, it means you're provocative and defiant. You don't care what people think.
2: Okay.
1: If you have a full groomed beard, you're really, it says you're quietly confident.
2: Uh-huh.
1: If you have a kind of a wild beard, you don't like the rules and that's, you know, you're comfortable with that.
2: Yeah.
1: And if you're clean shaven, it means you're decisive and you like a classic look.
2: So basically every man's just the same.
1: All of us are awesome. Yeah, give it up for all of us. We're all bold and decisive.
2: Amazing.
1: Oh, yeah. We know who we are. Awesome. None of us are insecure out here. That's for sure.

0: Some days, your emotions are all over the place. So we're here to help bring a little calm, a little perspective.
1: Your brain has to work harder to argue with someone than to agree with them.
0: A little fun.
2: I don't know why you'd say that.
1: Your brain is working harder right now to think of something to contradict what I'm saying.
2: I don't know why you would even say that.
1: See, I think this is what's happening in our culture right now. We're so exhausted.
0: Kevin and Amy in the morning on the House FM.

No matter where you come from, the House FM has an open door for you. 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

Hey there, I'm Brant, along with producer Sherry. It's Faith, Family, and Fun on the House FM. 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
1: The most brilliant teacher of all time, ladies and gentlemen, is Jesus. I'm convinced of it. Don't always think of him that way. Think of him in other terms, but really as a teacher too. In addition to all the other things he is, he's the most brilliant teacher of all time. He uses stories to show people what the kingdom of God is like. He talked about, to his crowd, he talked about building a house on sand or on a rock. And then you know what's going to happen. There's going to be something that happens where the house gets leveled if it's on sand. I don't know if he was talking to a modern American audience, if he'd use that same idiom. Mm-hmm. He might say something like, you know what? There was once a man who decided, or a woman, who decided she would be happy if she just got in perfect physical condition and then had a great romantic life. But then you know what? She had it for a little bit and then it started to dissipate. She wasn't in great shape anymore. Mm-hmm. And she wasn't as pretty anymore. And that romantic life turned sour. Now what? So it's like whatever you place your significance in, he's saying in this story, we sometimes miss it because we're not necessarily architects or building on sand, but like whatever you want to place your significance in, it's going to disappear unless you build it on him. He's the only thing that's lasting. Think about it. Whatever it is, it's going to fall apart and then you will have a crisis unless it's him.
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0: What's going on? I am Brant, producer Sherry's here. Jesus tells this awesome story about this king who invites people, like all the cool people, to this big banquet, and then they're all like, oh, I can't make it. They flake. Mm-hmm. And now, so he sends people out to get everybody else, all the uncool people, just off the streets, and they show up and there's a great party. I like that. Yeah. This show is kind of like that. We tend to attract people who are a little bit of a spiritual misfit, or you feel that way, or you just feel like, man, I don't always understand God. I don't always understand everything. We just want you to know you're so welcome here, and we can learn together. That's the point.
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2: 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Oh, it's going to be so great. 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
1: Please think about this, and I know this is going to sound a little bit far out, but please, please, please, you know I'm weird, but I really mean this. Like, you know, God didn't have to create the universe, right? Mm-hmm. I mean, we know he didn't have to. He does what he wants. And he didn't have to create humans, but he would rather, and I saw a quote from Karl Barth about this, a theologian, but he actually said, think about the fact that God would rather exist in a universe with us in it than not than exist in one that doesn't have us. Mm. That makes sense?
2: Mm-hmm. He elected for us to be a part of it.
1: He wanted us to be a part of this. And it's not just us. Think about this. You're a part of us. He would rather live in a universe that you're in than to not. Mm. Like, you matter that much. He prefers to exist in a reality that you're a part of. Mm. That's how loved you are. And we can talk, you know, No. Please understand, because deep down we're all searching for this kind of love desperately. Please breathe this in. The creator of the universe wanted you to be part of it. Somewhere

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0: Hey, I'm Brant, along with producer Sherry, and we are so glad that you are here too on the House FM.
1: We humans are so, so good at justifying ourselves. We are so good, incredibly gifted. I don't know if you saw this. They did a study about self-checkout scams. So you do the self-checkout thing at Walmart or something,
2: yeah,
1: or wherever. 20% of people, according to this study, have stolen stuff.
2: Really?
1: At the self-checkout.
2: Huh.
1: And in an online discussion about it, like on Reddit, people were saying, well, there's no moral issue with this. Stealing stuff because, so here comes the justification.
2: I was going to say, how do you justify that? You pay for it.
1: Hang on. Here's what it says. There's no moral issue with stealing from a store that forces you to use self-checkout, period. They are charging you to work at their store. So that's, look, before we go, that's ridiculous. It is ridiculous.
2: But we do that all in our own,
1: just
2: yes.
1: The capability that we have to make ourselves, I'm still a good person. You're stealing, man.
2: Mm-hmm.
1: Yeah, but you're stealing, but our ability to do that is amazing.

0: It's Faith, Family, and Fun on the House FM. I am Brant, along with producer Sherry.
1: Interesting news from the front of
2: what?
1: The romance. Front of who? Yeah, the front of romance.
2: Oh, the front of romance. Okay, yeah. Good.
1: So I have some news here. Women prefer men by a long way. This kind of hurts, to be honest with you.
2: Okay.
1: But they like men of average build, 44%.
2: Mm-hmm.
1: And only 2.5% of women say they prefer that a guy be very, very extraordinarily muscular.
2: And why does that hurt you personally?
1: I don't need to get into it. but somebody wants to speak up for this.
2: Yes,
1: this minority.
2: Sure.
1: Those of us that are just incredibly ripped.
2: Well,
1: I feel like
2: Mrs. Hansen's in that 2.5, and that's all
1: she
2: that
1: must
2: matters.
1: Be. Because how would this relationship work?
2: It wouldn't.
1: How would I get much huger? And for her to still love this is my question.
3: To be this huge.
2: Yeah, sure.

0: The sounds of summer. Oh, this has been so much fun. Hey, it's Kevin and Amy from the House FM. We're guessing the secret summer sound could get your name in the drawing for an incredible prize.
1: Oh, yeah. Winning concert tickets for the rest of the year. Oh, my goodness. This is so huge. And let me just tell you a few of them that we're talking about. Holvey, Matthew West, Ben Fuller, Phil Wickham, Elevation Nights, Kane, so many more. It's going to be such a great time.
0: Almost an embarrassment of riches here. Mm-hmm. Get your name in that drawing and play along with our Sounds of Summer contest. Another crack at our secret summer sound coming up Monday morning at 7:20.

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His goodness goes on with faith, family, fun. 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

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And our ministry partner for July is Moms in Prayer International, a worldwide ministry gathering moms to pray for children and schools. Their vision is that every school in the world would be covered in prayer, and their groups are in more than 150 countries now. They're also sponsoring Renewed Oklahoma in Oklahoma City, Saturday, September 26th. Let's keep loving loud and making a difference together. Lord,

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1: Wow. Like we don't have feelings, ladies?
2: Oh, boy.
1: Like we don't have feelings, us guys? It says here only 2.5% of women prefer extremely muscular men.
2: Yeah.
1: They'd rather us guys be quote unquote average build.
2: Okay. And that offends you.
1: It hurts
2: you
1: those
2: again,
1: of us that are totally ripped. Jacked.
2: Yeah, sure.
1: Because.
2: Well, I'm sure they didn't mean to hurt your feelings.
1: We go to a lot of trouble doing.
2: You know,
1: working our lats and crunches and stuff
2: and
1: carrying
2: things,
1: in like the big gallon bottles of protein mix or whatever into the gym.
2: It's as if we don't even appreciate
1: right.
2: it. Yeah.
1: You think this is easy? Maintaining this?
2: It seems hard.
1: You can't overdevelop your tries
2: yeah,
1: if
2: sure.
1: you're, you know,
2: absolutely.
1: There's three.
2: Oh, yeah.
1: All right.
2: Just try three.
1: Right.
2: Okay.
1: So
2: let me apologize for all women. Does that help?
1: Thank you. Those of us who are just massive and
2: yeah.
1: totally ripped,
2: mm-hmm.
1: Accept your apology.
2: Yeah, hearts too.
1: Mm-hmm.

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1: Come join us.
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0: Hey, what's going on? I am Brant. Producer Sherry's here too. Welcome. If you are not a believer and you listen to some of this stuff on the station, you listen to these songs, you're like, yeah, I like this. I'm not sure what I think about this. Just want you to know you're welcome here. Totally. 100%. We're glad you're here. Everybody's got a different timeline and we get it. We just look forward to your friendship and that's it. So thank you for being here.
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0: Hey, I'm Brant, along with producer Sherry on the House FM.
1: Ooh, the future. Did you see this? A guy from Saudi Arabia wants to build the ultimate city. He has a vision. Mm-hmm. He is a visionary. Sure. A futurist. I'm not making this up.
2: Okay.
1: So they want to build a city called Neom, which is kind of a mashup of words. It means new and yeah. Anyway, Saudi Arabia, $500 billion.
2: That's a lot of money.
1: But the vision is, he's already got like drawings of it and everything. Mm-hmm. They're seriously going to do this. As a visionary, as a futurist, the top three things I saw on the list. Flying cars. Okay. Robot maids.
2: No way.
1: Is this sounding familiar,
2: No
1: though?
2: Way.
1: And then it's robot sports. So have we seen this? Have we already seen any
2: this
1: other visionaries?
2: Be Rosie and Jane and I see. What was the boss's name? It was Sprockets.
1: Oh, I can't remember. Mr. Sprockets?
2: No, because they had Sprockets. I can't remember what it was.
1: Well, anyway, if you don't know what we're talking about, there's a show called The Jetsons, and I think this guy saw that, and he's really excited
2: about
1: it. He's really excited.

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0: It's Faith, Family, and Fun on the House FM. We are Brant and Sherry.
1: A little heads up about this show. We have to say this periodically. We know the show's a little weird. What's kind of fun, though, is there are some people who catch on to the show very quickly.
2: That is always very nice.
1: Yeah, other people, it takes a little while. You know, they notice I'm really dry sounding. I notice your big laugh. They notice all that stuff. But other people, like, I get it. And usually, I found when people call us or leave comments or something like that, usually there's somebody in their family who's on the autism spectrum. So they immediately get me right off the bat.
2: Right.
1: And then they also get, like, if they have a little brother that's on the spectrum,
2: then they relate to me.
1: I understand. Right.
2: Yeah.
1: They understand what it's like to be Sherry. Because I'm on the spectrum, in case you're new to the show, but that is a big advantage. If you know somebody, like, who's maybe has Asperger's or high functioning autism or something, like, immediately you might go, there's something odd about this show, but I'm okay with it. That might be why.
3: Should have been long gone now, yeah. Should them be living

0: Hey there, I'm Brant, along with producer Sherry. 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
1: Look, if you want to get ahead, I don't know what your job is, but I know this. You got to, whoops, hang on a second. You have to.
2: you have to know your job, know the buttons, know what comes in, what comes up. No, you don't have to know.
1: No, okay. No, you need to learn from your mistakes, number one. Secondly, you have to shock people. I mean, at my job, I have to. You have to be shockingly interesting.
2: Well, that's what a shock job does. You can be interesting. You don't have to shock.
1: No, in our business, like I want people to buzz about the show, bring hands to the show.
2: Yeah.
1: So you have to be shockingly interesting. And I'm rated G.
2: Of course.
1: So when I'm a shock jock, I'm a rated G shock jock. And I just shock people with, in this case, just irony.
2: No, Brant.
1: Think about it. No, it's just shockingly interesting.
2: Yes,
1: it'll be something that you'll want to talk about with other people and then spread.
2: You can't give this many instructions.
1: All right, hey,
2: it has to be organic. All right, go ahead.
1: I read this. I think it's true. If you think about it, professional wrestling is men without pants fighting over a belt. I mean, think about that. Whoops. Hang on a second. Hang on. Get the... There. Pretty ironic. I mean, if you think
2: that's actually kind of funny to me. I don't know about
1: it. It is kind of funny, isn't it? See?

0: something I read. The more time you spend daily indulging in God's word, the more you will naturally begin to love its author.
1: And for a couple of reasons. I mean, yeah, you're learning more about Jesus. You're learning more about God's plan. But there's something more, too. It's not just knowledge. It's spiritual. The word is living. Yeah. It's alive, and it changes us. It reaches in, and it touches our heart.

0: the Lord put me here, and, you know, it's His work that I do.
1: No matter where you are in life, the House FM is here to remind you, He has a plan. 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

0: It's the Brand Hanson Show on the House FM. 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
1: Hey, we care about our listeners here, and we want to pray for you and give others the chance to pray for you as well. 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

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Yukon and El Reno are tuned into 88.5. And for Edmond and North Oklahoma City, it's 100.1. 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
2: Hey, this is Peter Burton. We can say so long to our past, to our guilt, and our shame, no matter what season you're walking through.

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2: Don't know if you've ever done this. I'm doing this right now, every day. I'm waking up and I'm going for a little walk.
3: That's nice.
2: Not a long walk.
3: Mm-hmm.
2: Short walk. And I'm praying on my walk. It's specifically about one thing.
3: Mm-hmm.
2: And I keep hammering it over and over and over. And some people will tell you, you can't do that. God heard you the first time. That's all you should do. Just do it once and be done with it. You can't just, you know, keep going back to God with this. But that's not actually what the Bible says. Like, Jesus even encourages us to keep going back. He uses an example of a woman that keeps banging on the door to get justice from a judge. Mm-hmm. And finally, he gives it to her. She's like, just go away. But, I mean, I think if you thought God was a robot or something, or the sheriff in the sky, or whatever image you have of God, you'd be like, well, you wouldn't do that. You don't just keep going back and forth. I mean, but I'm doing it. And it's about somebody I love and wanting something for that person. And I'm just kind of, we're supposed to go before God boldly.
3: Mm-hmm.
2: It says, like, we're able to do that because Jesus allows us to do that.
3: We're commanded to do it.
2: We're commanded to. Good point.
3: He tells us, this is how you come to me boldly.
2: So that's what I'm doing.
3: Mm-hmm.
2: And it doesn't appeal to my emotional bent. I'm not very communicative. I don't feel stuff all the time, but you know what I can do is just keep hammering over and over. Maybe you've noticed that on the air. I keep doing breaking in. Well, maybe because I enjoy it.
3: He's going to break down that
2: over
3: door one way or another.
2: And over. And apparently it's okay. And I'm still going to do it. I'm going to do it tomorrow. I'm going to do it the next day until this. Maybe find something else after that. But I just got to get resolved.

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